exposed to a lot of films, film trivia, and film songs growing up. It's such a beautiful spring day out there, and so many beautiful blossoms to look at. I was looking at some irises on my way. It looks like it's iris season. And in line with the season and the various blossoms, today's episode is about blossoms, about blooming, about springtime, about all things flowers. So you will hear a lot of flowers in the tracks that I have today, and you will also hear the Hindi word for flowers, which is phool. So here is the first track for today.

फिर छिड़ी रात बात फूलों की, which means that once again a mention, a discussion, a talk about flowers was had last night. And yeah, it is quite fun to talk about flowers. What's growing in your garden? What flower did you see? What blossoms were unexpected? And what colors were those blossoms? We have this beautiful hanging basket of fuchsias that we got, and the buds were closed. They all were pink, but only when they opened we realized they had a purple center. So all of these things are such a joy to observe and talk about in the springtime. And the nice sunshine and warm weather aids such light conversation about flowers. Today on this episode, I am going to talk about flowers, about songs that have a mention of flowers, and also I will be sharing a special interview that I did this week with blues guitarist Brian Lee Crosby, who is from Rhode Island, and Joel Vina, who my regular listeners know is my husband. They are both going to be collaborating on a concert presenting Raga Blues. So there's going to be the 12-stringed guitar that Ryan plays, and in the Mississippi blues style, in the Bentonia blues style. And Joel plays the 20-stringed Indian slide guitar, which has been modified and has been designed not by him, but by stalwart artists from India who have modified and designed that instrument so as to be able to play ragas on a guitar. And this concert, they will both be accompanied by their respective percussionists. There's going to be a calabash gourd artist accompanying Ryan. His name is Grant Smith, and Joel will be accompanied by tabla player Yusuf Karai. So this interview I will be playing later on the show, but for now, Baat Phoolon Ki, the talk of flowers. And in my research for this episode, I came across this one song which is called E Nargise Mastana, and it's an Urdu phrase which is hyphenated, Nargis A hyphen Mastana, and there are a lot of these phrases in Urdu, and this one literally translates as hey, awesome, wonderful flower. You are a beautiful flower. And Nargis is the Hindi name for narcissus, which we know as daffodils. So this is something that I did not know. I have been acquainted with daffodils only after moving to Vermont. I did not see them growing in India, at least not the places where I live, which is in Mumbai and in Maharashtra. In the Western Ghats, I haven't come across daffodils, or I might have been unaware of them. It's only in a place like Vermont that you learn so much more about flowers and their various species. So here is a Bollywood song about daffodils and the beauty of a daffodil that the singer finds in his beloved.

You're listening to Vidhi's Bollywood Jukebox. Yes, this episode is about spring, about blossoms, about flowers. And I was reading, you know, how you come across random posts on social media and the things that will become obsolete in the near future. And that post was listing currency notes, physical car keys. I don't remember what else, but the one... But in such posts, you think about things that you might see or are already seeing becoming obsolete, like physical media, printed newspapers, or handwritten letters, and flowers pressed in those handwritten letters. It is such a romantic gesture to send or to press a flower in your notebook or send press flowers as part of a letter, and it is a very, very retro sentiment. And there are also Bollywood songs about that sentiment, Bollywood songs from the 60s, at which time it was extremely common to send flowers and send flowers wrapped in a letter and send handwritten letters. So on that sentiment, there is this track which is called Phool Tumhe Bheja Hai Khat Mein, Phool Nahi Mera Dil Hai. So it translates as, there is a flower that I have sent in this letter, and it is not a mere flower, but it is my heart that I send with you and send along this just this gesture of my feelings towards you.

That was from the 1968 film Saraswati Chandra, a black and white Hindi movie. And today's topic is flowers and blossoms and spring. And speaking of spring, there is, as you know, in Indian classical music, there are ragas. Ragas are these musical personalities that with the collection of a specific set of notes of ascending and descending order, they create a certain mood. And these have been composed several thousands of years ago, and maybe hundreds. Sorry, I was 16th century. So centuries ago. And these have a mood, as I was saying, and they signify the mood signifies a certain time of day. Sometimes it could signify a certain season. And there is a raga for perhaps not every season, but some of them, like monsoon, has its own raga. In fact, a few different variations of monsoon related ragas, and as does spring. The raga for spring is Basant and Bahar, and these two combine to create a raga called Basant Bahar. Basant is the Hindi name for spring, and springtime is very similar in India, except it's much earlier. It's around February and March, around the season of Holi. And so Basant is the official season for spring. And Basant Bahar is a raga that that talks about spring. And there are lots of compositions in Basant Bahar. There are lots of performances of instrumental music that you might find in Basant Bahar. If you have a favorite instrument, an Indian classical instrument, I mean, or a favorite artist, you can just search by their by that instrument or that artist's name and type Basant Bahar, and you might find a recording that they have made in that raga, and that can be your spring celebration. Here is mine. It's from a movie which is also called Basant Bahar, and this one is called Ketki Gulab Juhi. These are three different names of different flowers. Ketki Gulab Juhi Champak Ban Phule. The singer is listing all the different flowers that are growing at this time. So here is Ketki Gulab Juhi.

0: That was a Bollywood song which was based on a raga called Basant Bahar, which is a spring related raga. And going to be talking about ragas more on this interview clip that I would like to share next, which is my interview with Ryan Lee Crosby and Joel Vena. Ryan Lee Crosby is a musician based out of Rhode Island, and he travels to Bentonia, Mississippi to learn in the Bentonia blues tradition from Jimmy Duck Holmes, who is the greatest living practitioner of the Bentonia blues, which was made legendary by Skip James. And Holmes has Blue Front Cafe in central Mississippi, which is the oldest juke joint where he performs this music, and that is the source of learning for Ryan. He has been learning this music since the last 15 years and also performing it, and he will be performing at the Parlor Room in Northampton on June 6th. Details for which can be found on ryanleecrosby.com or joelvena.com. And both these musicians have a lot in common. Joel has been living in Vermont but traveling back to India to study the Indian slide guitar in the Guru Shishya Parampara, which means a student-teacher relationship, wherein as an oral tradition, Joel takes all the musical learnings orally from his teacher, of which there have been multiple, and he currently learns from Anirban Das Gupta, who is based out of Lowell, Massachusetts. And so that is a parallel that they found in each other's learning journeys, and they decided to create a joint show called Raga Blues. I'm going to let this interview give you more information and about the two artists, and also what they're going to bring to that concept. So we have on our show today Ryan Lee Crosby, who is joining us from Rhode Island, and Joel Vena, who is a native Vermonter. And both of them are going to present a concert of Raga Blues at the Parlor Room in Northampton on June 6th at 7:30 p.m. onwards. And it is going to be a confluence of ragas and the Mississippi blues. So I want to first ask you guys, what is Raga Blues? And also, after that, let's talk about how this collaboration happened. Who would like to go first? I think maybe Joel, you want to talk about how Ryan came to this area first.
1: Thanks for having us, Vidi. Yeah, and so the Raga Blues is an idea that Ryan and I don't know if we came up with it, but we are expressing that idea after Root Cellar Sound, my little record label. Presented Ryan up in Guilford

0: was an Indian raga. And why, or how that works essentially is that, you know, a raga in North and South Indian music is a musical scale that also has a grammar and a specific, like, ornament style, is that often experienced listeners of the music can identify a rag within the first few passages, within the 30 seconds or 45 seconds, you say, oh yeah, that's rag Yaman. And this is something that is common to the blues also, is that the blues, within a few moments of starting a tune, it's very recognizable to many of us, especially here in the United States, where the music kind of came out, is that we can hear immediately that, like, oh, this is a blues song. It has a certain feeling to it. There is a scale associated with it. And so we're exploring that liminal space in there. Now, what do you think, Ryan?
1: Do you agree, Ryan?
2: Yeah, I think, to me, the calling the event the Raga Blues is just feels like a natural extension of our connection and our interests and our backgrounds. I think, you know, I appreciate that there's a lot of ways we can relate to music, perceive music, express music, and study and connect, you know, with it and through it. And to me, I feel like, yeah, we're interested in these musical traditions, or have, you know, dedicated ourselves to these musical traditions that I think are quite complementary. Mm-hmm. Yeah, there are, to my ear, even within some of the Mississippi blues traditions that I'm interested in, you know, sometimes certain phrases, you know, you can hear a certain phrase and it's like a signature of the Bentonia sound, or a signature of, you know, North Mississippi, or even like a town within the North Mississippi area. They have their different phrases and their identifying characteristics. And even though these kinds of music come from different parts of the world and different cultures, I think that, yeah, they just have a lot in common. And some of that has to do with, at least for me, the kind of blues music that I really like often doesn't have chord changes. It evokes within me, as a listener or a player, similar feelings of hearing a tambura, and the way that a rag can open the mind and the heart. I feel like there's underlying qualities in these different, you know, musics that I just, yeah, they just feel sympathetic to me. Yeah.
0: Nice word.
1: Yeah, that really makes sense. There is a quote from the Smithsonian magazine that calls your ability to bring influences from Africa and India to the Bentonia sound. And I'm curious to know, what is the India part of the Bentonia sound?
2: Well, I think, again, for me, it's just, Bentonia will have chord changes sometimes, but often not many. And I feel like I can really only speak for myself here, but the meditative, I find meditative aspects in both what I've experienced listening to or studying a little bit of Indian classical and playing the Bentonia style of blues. You know, I feel like something about these highly improvised ways of expressing yourself musically with few or no chord changes, there's just something that feels so, it's just a very fundamental thing. And so, to me, it just feels natural that some of what I learned in my lessons with Warren Sanders showed up in the way that I relate to the Bentonia blues.

0: That's through the slide guitar. Some of it isn't, but that's where that shows up for me, I think.
1: Right.
0: Yeah.
1: Yeah, and so I'd like to share with the audiences that both of you play the slide guitar, but in different ways. Joel plays a 20-stringed Indian slide guitar, which has been modified and developed to be able to play ragas on it. And you play the 12-stringed guitar. Is that the sliding one? The 12-string one?
0: No, I usually play slide on either a lap steel or a
1: Oh, okay.
0: dobro. I
1: Okay.
0: own an Indian slide guitar, and that has informed how I relate to sound. And in a way that's not unlike the 12-string guitar, you have these natural resonances that occur from strings, vibrating at the same time. They create overtones and sympathetic frequencies. But my sliding is mainly on the dobro.
1: Okay. And yeah, let's talk about your instrument, Joel, and your style
0: Sure.
1: and how that is complementary. Or we don't want to necessarily draw parallels between the two genres forcefully, but we're exploring the space. Yeah, talk about your style and your instrument.
2: Sure. Yeah, I play the Indian slide guitar. It's called the Hindustani slide guitar, made popular by two artists, Brij Bhushan Kabra and later Pandit Vishwamohan Bhat. People may be familiar with Vishwamohan Bhat's instrument. He calls it Mohan Veena. But I think of Hindustani slide guitar as the big category of instrument. And then we have a lot of different artists making their slight changes, making changes to the instrument to complement their own style. Artists like Debashish Bhattacharya, Barun Kumar Pal, these type of artists, Dr. Kamala Shankar. And so this is essentially an archtop guitar that I play flat on my lap that has 12 sympathetic resonating strings, along with four main playing strings that I slide on using a steel bar and finger picks in my right hand. And in addition to those strings, there's also four drone strings on the side. And that's the Indian slide guitar.
1: You have been learning, I'm talking to Brian. You've been learning from Jimmy Duck Holmes. He's a Bentonia Mississippi bluesman, and he's the one who has been teaching you this style. So, can you please talk a little bit about your teacher, your guru?
0: Jimmy is he's just about to turn 78, and he is the he has two significant things about him that are important to mention, I think, from the beginning. He's the last of a lineage of the local players from Bentonia that go back, I'd say probably at least 100 years. And there have been some significant players in the history of the music. Henry Stuckey, who is considered the originator, who I think first introduced Jimmy when Jimmy was a kid, introduced him to the music. Henry Stuckey was never recorded, but in 1931, the first recordings from Bentonia were made by a man named Skip James, who a lot of blues listeners know. And then there was Jack Owens, who's Jimmy's teacher. And man named Cornelius Bright and a few other players, but yeah, Jimmy is the last living practitioner from Bentonia of the Bentonia style, and he's also the proprietor of what is said to be the oldest juke joint in the United States, or maybe anywhere really. And his place is called the Blue Front Cafe, and that's been open continuously in his family since the late 1940s.
3: Wow.
0: And so not only is Jimmy the last practitioner from the region, but he's also, he is in charge of and holds the communal space where the music has been played for, well, yeah, since maybe 1948.
3: Wow.
0: Yeah. Yeah.
1: Wow, that is really impressive.
0: Yeah.
1: And then you also mentioned in your interviews how he has a presence about him, and he has a strong energy, which reminds you of Indian gurus that you've met. It kind of makes me think of the Guru Shishya Parampara in the Hindustani classical music, which also is similar in the way that you learn orally from one teacher or multiple teachers.
0: Mm-hmm.
1: But the idea is that you are imparted this knowledge that is so special. And Joel, you want to talk more about the Guru Shishya Parampara?
2: Yeah.
1: And its various qualities.
2: Sure. Yeah. Guru Shishya Parampara, to kind of literally translate, is the teacher-student tradition. And this is a very old tradition from the Indian subcontinent, and it kind of characterizes the method of passing on knowledge in South Asia, we could say. Is that you? Knowledge is held by individuals who are members of an oral tradition, who essentially become the sum total of what their predecessors taught them. But they're alive. They're not, of course. They're not like books. They're not. It's not like a reference. And so, in addition to being, you know, carriers of this tradition, of this information that has been passed on. Ryan talked about this music being heavily improvisational. And so that's the same in both of these styles. And so the guru who is the lineage holder is that they're also tasked with interpretation in that current time. And so a quote-unquote good guru, a good lineage passer or torchbearer, is somebody who has that authentic teaching from those who came before. Teaching meaning they spent actual face time with that person, learning with them. And then also their capacity for interpreting the idiom in the present time and connecting what is an old traditional style of music, in this case we're talking about, with today's artists or with today's audiences, we can say. And so this relationship with teachers, it's very cool that Ryan and I have this in common, and that this is a commonality between Hindustani music and the blues. And I think that is largely because these are oral traditions. It's not to say that nothing is ever written down, or that it can't be written down. There's no like rule necessarily,
1: right?
2: But it, in the oral tradition, the understanding is that the music that you are imbibing is actually alive, is present in that living individual, and that you imbibe that, you make that a part of your being and a part of your experience on this earth by spending time is not like the greatest way of putting it, of sharing time, of being in their presence, of exchanging music.
1: Nice. Yeah, it sounds like you guys have a lot in common with your musical journey. Ryan, you have been learning this music for 15 years now. Is that correct? The Bentonia blues.
0: Vidi, I'm sorry, the sound cut up just a tiny bit. I didn't hear one part of the...
3: I will continue playing that interview on the other side of... this track. I feel like at this point I want to play something related to what we are referencing in the interview about Ryan Lee Crosby and his mentor, his guru, his teacher, Jimmy Duck Holmes. And there is a track where Ryan is performing with Jimmy, so I'd like to share that one. And several things that I learned for the first time while talking to Ryan and learning more about this music. The most important being juke joints. I didn't know about this concept, this establishment that emerged as a secular space for African American individuals as cultural arenas for them to be freely dancing, drinking, playing music. And it was one place for free African-American men to just engage culturally, and that is such an important place in the history of America. And that the music that Ryan is learning has emerged out of one such place. So here is the track by Ryan and Jimmy Duck Holmes. It's called Slow Down.

0: That was some Bentonia Blues by Ryan Lee Crosby and his teacher Jimmy Duck Holmes. Ryan will be performing at the Parlor Room in Northampton on June 6th from 7:30 p.m. onwards with Joel Wiener, my husband. And the two of them I got to interview this week, and here is the rest of their interview. And Joel, you're coming upon like 19 years now, so I think we skipped that question of how this collaboration happened, of how did you guys decide to have this show together.
1: How did we decide? I think it was that Ryan was up here and he played a really great show, and then I think he mentioned playing at the Parlor Room, and I was like, oh man, I would really love to play there with you. And Ryan made it happen. He's the venue whisperer in this case.
0: I would like to add that Ryan and his percussionist Grant Smith, they played an incredible concert here in the Broadbrook Community Center, which was a really special concert that took place in our community area, and a lot of people came who listened to Ryan. They would recognize the songs that I'm going to play on my show.
1: And Flume opened.
0: That's right.
2: Flume was there.
1: Yeah. And now that CD, actually Flume's recording, is here in the WVW studio.
0: That's right.
1: Yeah.
2: Yeah, that was such a wonderful time, and so it was so great to meet you both then and to spend that time with you, and I still feel really good echoes of your warmth and hospitality. It was so nice to be there. Yeah, and so the show is, I think, an extension of that. Now we're now we're going to Northampton.
1: Yeah.
0: Yay. Awesome.
1: That's nice.
0: Yeah. Mm-hmm. So you guys are both going to be playing your originals. Ryan, I want to talk about the originals of yours that you're going to be playing. How much in the style are they, or how much do they deviate from the style?
2: Mm-hmm. Most of what I have been playing for the last 5 or 6 years especially, I think, is really, I feel that for me it's very close to the Bentonia style, and that there is some influence of North Mississippi in there as well, which I think is a separate but very complementary regional tradition.
0: Mm-hmm.
2: Down there. And Grant and I did play with another musician from that area named R.L. Boyce, who was a lineage holder in a way as well, for sure, who has passed away. But I think one of the things that Jimmy does in his playing that has broadened the Bentonia repertoire is that he's quite influenced by the Hill Country as well, I think, or he enjoys it. Mm-hmm. And that shows up in his playing, and I feel that there's a context or an example that he sets that I resonate with, which is just this idea that there's a handful of, you know, very traditional songs to the Bentonia region, but yeah, I think he's widened the scope some in his mm-hmm. playing, and so I think in the songs that I compose and play, that it's kind of following in that stream, I think, of being close to those regional sounds. And one kind of rule that I've been living by for the most part for the last 5 or 6 years is that any any song that I play or anything I present comes from something a person showed me directly. And I think that in the writing of songs, I try to adhere to that as well, that I can connect it to, you know, either something I experienced or something maybe Jimmy showed me. One time when I asked him about if he had any, you know, insights on songwriting, he said that, yeah, what he does is that he sings about what either he experienced or somebody he knew did. Mm-hmm. And I find that, especially coming from outside the tradition and outside the region, I find that to be a good parameter for me to work in. And I kind of think of it like moods or flavors, and you know, I try not to introduce anything in my own compositions that, you know, you like, if you're, I don't do much cooking, but if you're cooking, you might have two flavors you really like that don't necessarily combine well together, so maybe you keep them separate.
0: That's a good I like cooking metaphors. I was reading somewhere, and correct me if I'm wrong, is travel a big theme with the blues music? Like, the person singing is traveling somewhere because it was such a big part of the culture when the music was evolving. Mm-hmm. And if that is one of the major themes, in addition to that, are there any other specific themes that the songs are always based on, or you will always find that in blues music?
2: I think, I might have missed part of the question, but traveling is that's a central theme. A lot of when the music was kind of in its early phases of being recorded, I think, many musicians were, and people were traveling. Not only were the musicians kind of often on the go, but people were traveling north a lot during that time. I know that's a theme that shows up in a lot of what I sing that I resonate with, because even though I have a stable place where I live, I feel like I'm often kind of traveling in my day-to-day, or preparing to travel, or coming home from somewhere, or thinking about traveling. Yeah.
0: Right. The life of a gigging musician.
2: Yeah.
0: This episode of mine is about blossoms and spring. So the coming of spring. And Joel, can you share something about songs or compositions that allude to that sentiment?
1: Sure.
0: In Hindustani classical music.
1: Totally. There are, just as ragas have, or rags are associated with times of day, they can also be associated with a season. Sometimes it's double, you know, as a seasonal, you know, for spring we have Basant Bahar, or just Basant, even. Basant is the name of, or Basant, is the name of spring.
0: Mm.
1: In India.
0: Yes, that's correct.
1: Yeah. So we have rag named after spring. We have other ragas can be kind of modified with Basant one thing that does is modify the scale musically, but it also modifies the mood and feeling of a rag. So you might have Basant Bhairav, which would be a morning rag, or Basant in general is considered, I believe, a morning raga. But during the season, Basant, then it's all the time, and you can play it all the time. And I really like that aspect of the rag, of the timing, you know, because it speaks to, I mean, spring is just like that. you know, once it comes, is everything is colored by the spring, is touched by the spring, whether it's the early morning when you're hearing different birds, then previously because of migration is arriving where you are, or whether it's in the late night because there are frogs coming out and crickets and things like that, which you wouldn't hear another time. Or also they chant with a special intensity in this season too.
0: Yeah, I think that about covers everything.
1: Great.
0: That I wanted to ask you guys. And you guys are all going to be playing together at the end. Is that something that you have a sense of what that's going to be like? Or is it going to be unfolding on stage live?
1: Second one.
0: Okay.
1: And we have a plan, but we want it to be a surprise.
0: Nice.
1: So the end of the concert, Ryan and I will be playing a special track together that will be familiar to many blues lovers, and that'll be a surprise. And so tickets can be gotten can be acquired through parlorroom.org and also joelvina.com/tickets, and we really look forward to seeing you there.
0: Yeah, and you can check out both Ryan and Joel's music on their respective websites. Ryan, do you have a website or one place where you can find your music?
2: Mm-hmm. Yeah, RyanLeeCrosby.com.
0: Oh, okay.
2: Yeah, and there should be a ticket link on my site too if people are looking around.
0: Cool.
2: Yeah.
1: Awesome.
0: Great.
1: Thanks, Vidi. We hope to see everyone there. Thanks for listening to us on Vidi's Bollywood Jukebox. And June 6th, all roads go to the Parlor Room.
2: Mm-hmm. Yeah. Thank you, Vidi. Looking forward to seeing you both.
0: All right, that was my interview with Ryan Lee Crosby and Joel Vina. You're listening to Vidhi's Bollywood Jukebox

That is what a song sung without auto-tune sounds like. You're listening to Vidhi's Bollywood Jukebox, and that was a classical, Indian classical song by Kishori Amonkar in a raga called Basant Bahar, which is associated with spring. And today I am talking about spring on this show, about blossoms, about flowers, and all the songs that are associated with flowers. And I have quite a few still left on my list, so I'm going to play them shortly after this Mountains Ramble, followed by an underwriter spot. And then I have some tracks that are related to a marigold flower or a tube rose, all coming up soon.

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My name is Vidhi, and this show is called Vidhi's Bollywood Jukebox. I play choicest tracks from Bollywood music, and I talk about everything around the music, and sometimes I play tracks from outside of Bollywood, but about the Indian subcontinent. Today's episode is about springtime, about blossoms, about flowers. And before the previous track, I was talking about how there is a song about marigolds. Marigolds are called Genda Phool in India. And if you have seen Indian films or anything culturally themed that has Indian cultural theme that has a wedding or something, you will have noticed garlands of marigold flowers. They are available in abundance in India, and they look really pretty. They don't have a fragrance particularly, and they're not sought after. In India, you don't present someone a bouquet of marigold flowers because they are, so to speak, decoration flowers, and not exactly a rarity, which is why it's not presented as a special gift and sort of looked down upon in the flower community. And so there is this folk song from Chhattisgarh in India. It's a state in the central eastern part. And there are a lot of folk songs that have these qualities of teasing, of making fun of a social aspect or a social relationship, because India is such a social country. You are part of a collective. So when you marry the guy's family, you are acquainted with your in-laws. And so this folk song is called Sasural Genda Phool, which means Sasural is the collective word for your in-laws' house, and not just the physical brick and mortar building that is associated with your husband's home, but Sasural also encompasses the relation that you have with people, your mother-in-law, your sister-in-law, your brother-in-law. All of these things are part of the term Sasural. And so this folk song says Sasural Genda Phool. And from whatever I have gleaned on the internet, I'm going to try and explain it best. The sentiments of this song, which says that, you know, my mother-in-law often demeans me or makes fun of me. My sister-in-law is often teasing me. And my husband pays me very minimum attention. And this Sasural, this place of the in-laws, is like Genda Phool, is like a marigold, which means that it's not easy to like, and it's also acquired taste, and it's not fragrant, it just looks pretty. So it's just that I have married for the social reasons, but it's actually not as fun as I thought it would be, which are quite normal sentiments that a person who has married would have. And so this is, like I was saying, in the sentiment of folk songs that have lyrics which express something. It's not a traumatic event, or it's not something big. It's just something to make a fun song about. And this folk song was turned into a Bollywood track with some hip-hop beats for this film called Delhi 6. So here is the track Genda Phool.

Polyanthes tuberosa, or the tuberose, is the inspiration for the next track that I'm going to play, and it's probably going to be my concluding track for today's episode. This tuberose is known by Rajanigandha in India, and adding to the list of things that are diminishing from our everyday lives are flowers with a fragrance. When you send flowers, when you offer a bouquet of flowers to someone for their birthday or any occasion, now it's harder to find flowers with a fragrance. And so Rajanigandha tuberose is one such flower which still has fragrance, and I love sending it to people in India because it's a pretty commonly available flower, or it's pretty rare now, but it's still something you can order for people to for their birthdays and stuff. Tuberose has been commonly used in perfumery since the 17th century, when the flower was first transported to Europe. It is believed to be native to central and southern Mexico, and I would imagine that through the European channels it somehow reached India, and being a tropical place like Mexico, it took to that soil pretty easily. In Bollywood music, there is a track called Rajanigandha Phool Tumhare, which alludes to the characters in the plot, where the woman receives a bouquet of Rajanigandha, of tube roses, from this guy every day or every week with some regularity, and that is kind of the beginning of their courtship. So here is to the romantic gesture of sending flowers, which I hope never goes out of style.

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I am a film curator, journalist, and radio producer in the southern Vermont area, and you can find archived episodes of my show as well as articles that I have written on Indian cinema on my website, vidhiism.com. Until next time.

Grandpa worked hard in those first days when he married Grandma. And every day thereafter. Because he's crazy about her. 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Put in a sprinkler system. And only he knew how to run it. He erected a dinner bell.

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1: Hello, you are listening to Brain Rot on 107.9 FM WMCB. I am here. I am one half of DJ Irony Poison. My other half is MIA. Henry, where'd you go? Are you gonna come back? I haven't made a show in a while. And it might just be my show at this point, so I'm gonna do whatever I want. Today, we're gonna listen to a quiz that me and Mo Schweiger, aka our satirical persona, Mandy Mudballs, wrote. Grab a pen and paper and take this quiz. Here's the intro. So, you picked up a can of spray paint from Looky Here's Art Supply Thrift Store and don't know what to do with it. You might be wondering, should I make a stencil? Should I create my own tag? Should I spray my band's name under a bridge? Look no further, indecisive tagger. Take the quiz below to determine how and where to make your mark. Okay, so now I'm going to ask the questions. And you'll just write down A, B, C, or D, and we'll collect the answers at the end. So the first question is, what is your dream job? Is it A, professor at Smith College? B, I do not dream of labor? C, farmer? Or D, director of economic development of Greenfield, Massachusetts? The second question is, what are you doing on a Saturday night? A, are you going to a screening at Visions Video in Northampton? B, attending a mask-required fundraiser? C, basement show with my buddies? Or D, leading the Greenfield People's Budget Abolitionist Workshop Series meeting on surveillance technology? Third question is, what is hanging on your walls? Is it A, there is no space to hang things on my walls. I have too many bookshelves? B, A, we are not free until everyone is free, garlic block print poster? C, a poster of Matisse's dance? Or D, a whiteboard calendar? And the fourth question is, what bumper sticker do you have on your car? A, nothing. You have to incite a dialogue with me to learn my political and or humorous opinions. B, we are not free until everyone is free, bumper sticker? C, a rainbow flag? Or D, an NEPM sticker? 5. Why did you move to the Valley? Is it A, to lead a slow-paced life in a beautiful liberal area in proximity to New York City? B, to build my own intentional living community? C, rent used to be cheap, never left? Or D, I'm from here? The sixth question is, where did you get this magazine? Well, never mind. We can skip that question. This was written for Looky Here's new magazine, which is being released, I believe, in June. So go check out Looky Here and see when it's being released. So now we're going to play a song, and you just look at your answers, and then throughout the show, we're gonna read each of the answers. So stay tuned.

Still Brain Rot. You just heard a song by my buddy ZBS FM. Now, back to the quiz. Have you ever considered that Jason is gay? If so, and if you chose mostly A answers, you should graffiti Poet Seat Tower. You have taste for the finer things, like 100-year-old brick, or going to a silent sunrise writing circle with Greenfield's most famous export, C.A. Conrad. Every Saturday morning, after you saunter across Avenue A to Unnameable Books, you started coming to look for the first edition of Infinite Jest, but kept coming for the free jazz music, why don't you pick up a can and spray the worst line of your most recent poem onto the historic wall? Don't worry, it will be power washed away every year, costing the city council $40,000, but ensuring that you will have space to write your entire treatise on why conflict is, in fact, abuse annually.

attend Great Falls Books Through Bars monthly Saturday meetings? In that case, and if you chose mostly B answers, why don't you and your gaggle of comrades slither over to the First Light Dam after next week's gathering to graffiti on the most evil structure within walking distance of your backyard? You are the type of person to shame your friends for going to the fish ladders every May because even looking at that damn dam is a sin in your mind. You wear natural deodorant, if any at all, and hot glued the soles of your Tevas together for the fifth time last summer, vowing to never give that Zionist company more money than your mom already did when she bought them for your Israel trip when you were 16. Try to keep it simple with this spot and write shame in letters as long as your wingspan, 5'1" and counting.

I'll never marry, I'll never wed. Nobody wants to kiss you when you're dead. Nobody wants to lie in bed with you when your flesh is rotten.

hosted your own community-centered, accessible, not-a-fluff arts event, but God knows you'll be there. If you went to UMass and stuck around in the same punk house after graduation because you love the porch and you are averse to making a decision and also chose mostly C answers, you should graffiti the Southworth Paper Mill in the Turner's Falls patch. Sure, your buddy will have to show you how to climb through the window to get in, but once you're inside, you'll see the massive amount of canvas to work on. Knowing you, you'll pick a wall that's already been richly decorated with a drawing of a strange and gangly creature. But have no fear, you will add your own personal panache with a tag of ACAB. You like things that are tried and true. Your bookmail t-shirt, unframed bread and puppet poster, yearly tickets to Green River Music Festival, and fall foliage. Nothing wrong with that.

Are you sick and tired of the Greenfield establishment telling you that lampposts should stay in the nude for environmental reasons? If you picked mostly D answers and have the mayor's email address saved in your phone, you should put a poster on the light pole on the corner of Federal and Main Street. If you find yourself constantly texting your ex, hookups, roommates, asking them to run for the vacant Precinct 3 seat, or at the very least, vote, do I have a slightly illegal act for you? It's not as permanent as graffiti, but putting up a poster still gives you the thrill of making your voice heard where it really counts, the streets. While you ride around in your moped, make sure to stop at every free pile to stock up your free store and snag any shoots of medical nettle growing up on the side of Route 2. The rash you get from picking it will inspire your next poster, which will read, "Ouch! Hands off Greenfield!"

0: So, this is a pre-recorded show. I don't know why people do it this way. It kind of takes the joy out of radio. So I probably won't do this again. But I guess I'll talk to my fans. I thought I'd give you guys a list of movies I watched recently. I watched Fiddler on the Roof. Amazing. I watched the John Waters Hairspray. Also amazing. And then I watched Marty Supreme. Really liked that one. And then I watched Uncut Gems. I liked that one less, but I still really liked it. And then I watched I watched Exit Through the Gift Shop. I really liked that one. I get that people don't like Banksy anymore, but that one really spoke to me on a deeper level. I don't really watch movies, but I got really sick a couple weeks ago, so I started watching movies, and I found that I really like to. Oh, I forgot one other movie I watched. It was The Gleaners and I by Agnes Varda, and that was the perfect movie also. So go and watch a movie. If you watched any of these movies, you could call the station during normal business hours. This is pre-recorded, so I can't talk to you live on air. And I don't know if I really want to. Anyways, so maybe don't call, but, you should send me a letter, to P.O. Box 807, and I may or may not respond. Here's more music.
1: I'm gonna make it to the big time, buddy. You can bet on that. And if anybody don't like my singing, I'm gonna wham him in the head. I'm going, buddy. I'm going. I'm going, buddy. I'm going. I'm going, buddy. I'm going.

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0: again. 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
1: Here is a good sing-along and dance song. Vulani at the beginning of the song means make it wide. 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And it goes faster and faster and faster. Try to keep up.

friend, I'll take your hand and dance in the ring with you. 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
2: No more pushing Joe around. No more pushing Joe around. There'll be no more pushing Joe around. He's up and punching now. You know they used to push Joe around. You could only push him so far till he fell down. But there'll be no more pushing Joe around. No more pushing Joe around. There'll be no more pushing Joe around. He's up and punching now. He knows how to be angry now. His nervous breakdown, everybody been pushing Joe around, and he was always apologizing. You could hit him in the face and he'd just say, I'm sorry. But now he's changed his story. He sees no glory in pain, and he's come to like the sunshine better than the rain, and he sees no need to explain. He doesn't want to play the game. There'll be no more pushing Joe around. No more pushing Joe around. There'll be no more pushing Joe around. He's up and punching now. And I'll tell you what, sister-in-law, I'm sorry I had to use your car, but you were mean to me an awful lot. You were crazy against me in your heart, and I was wrong not to tell you that. I let you go on thinking you were righteous, but there'll be no more pushing Joe around. No more pushing Joe around. No more.

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2: Getting acquainted with yourself. 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

0: are so done. I hope that your brain rots. That was a satirical quiz and some music. Tune in next week. I want to give a walking bad public art tour of Greenfield. I think that might be fun. Maybe I'll do it. Maybe I won't. Write me a letter.
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crouch at the starting line. 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The green light flashes, the flags go up. Churning and burning, they yearn for the cup. They deftly maneuver and muscle for rank. 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

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And also all the youth, the young generation of today, I am begging them and I'm preaching to them and I'm selling my record, I'm selling clothes, I'm selling cloth to help the young generation of England today. 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

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Hey, Woody Guthrie, but I know that you know all the things that I'm a-saying and a many times more.

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And to all the good people that traveled with you. Here's to you, the hearts and the hands of the men that come with the dust and are gone with the wind. I'm leaving tomorrow, but I could leave today. Somewhere down the road someday, the very last thing that I'd want to do is to say I've been hitting some hard traveling too.

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'Twas then he felt alone and wished that he'd gone straight and watched out for a simple twist of fate. They walked along by the old canal, a little confused, I remember well, and stopped into a strange hotel with a neon burning bright. He felt the heat of the night hit him like a freight train moving with a simple twist of fate. A saxophone someplace far off played as she was walking on by the arcade, as the light bust through a beat up shade where he was waking up. She dropped a coin into the cup above a blind man at the gate and forgot about a simple twist of fate.

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Brought on by a simple twist of fate.

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1: 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The Imagine Show. We hope to have our archives up, but we've been moved to a new time. You might be hearing us now. It's 7 o'clock on Wednesdays for 1 hour. We're here every week, hopefully. We're trying to get some other slots. We'll see what happens with all that. We've been here on decades. It's really important in terms of local radio and TV that you take part, also that you listen in. And it's one of the last places that the community can use the technology, get on, and try to report. And, well, people play music and do all kinds of things, but we're one of the few talk shows to just try to talk about what we see in the news, what's happening, try to give some other analysis, ask you to check it out. And the two co-hosts who do that, and one of them is Peter Trzynski out there in Leiden.
2: And you got Paul Richmond out there in Wendell. And we've got interesting things to discuss tonight. And, you know, I'd like to emphasize that Paul and I kind of peruse the World Wide Web and other news sources to bring you the news that doesn't necessarily get exposed at all here in the United States of America. Various vast mass demonstrations that are taking place in other countries in support of Palestine, for example, that you don't hear about here. The demonstrations in Paris and in Berlin, and the massive strikes in Italy, for example, 75 cities and towns called a general strike to protest the Israeli treatment of the people that went on a flotilla to bring aid, medical and food and personal goods aid to the people of Palestine, and 400 of them were arrested and taken to Israel and mistreated for days, tortured, broken ribs, sexual harassment, etc., that you don't even hear about here in the United States, except perhaps in a very tiny article on page 17 in the New York Times or something.
1: Nowhere. I mean, it was, we were talking about that it was being put out there in terms of, that the next flotilla was happening, and then that was it. It was gone from the news without much, and then I saw one short clip of saying that they were boarding the ships in international waters. They hadn't even got to where they were, where Israel had a right to board them. And again, the world seemed to go silent. I mean, the last one, what was it, Portugal or Spain, some folks had sent ships along with the flotilla, but then it looked like, okay, they were going to actually help protect them. And then once they got within a certain range, they moved away, and then Israel moved in on them and did the same thing to that flotilla.
2: That was on the first flotilla, which was a little bit smaller, Paul. There was a second one that left Italy, and, it had over 400 people, and I don't know how many ships, 80 ships or something.
1: Well, but I thought there was even a third one, Peter. I thought this was recently.
2: Yes, you're correct. Oh. And, miles off the coast of Israel or Palestine or anywhere else out in international waters, the act of piracy took place, and the people were absolutely brutalized, and this caused many of the countries where there were nationals involved to recall the ambassadors and give them a tongue lashing about the treatment of their citizens by the Israeli government.
1: Mm-hmm.
2: It's created quite a storm in a teacup, so to speak. Well, not really a teacup. These people are pretty brave to do this, and many of them, it was their second time of being molested and tortured, basically, by the Israeli government. Who is their own worst enemies, because this became very, very public on various stations and news agencies throughout Europe, and it prompted a very, very grave response to the Israeli people, against them.
1: Yep.
2: Yeah.
1: So what I wanted to start out with, and we have a lot of different things to talk about there, just recently at a Wendell Town meeting, and this started a bunch of different things. Peter, you can kind of many of you used to go to a lot of these meetings, and we. First off, somebody had proposed this having Wendell be seen. I guess there was even a story in the Recorder about it, I believe, and I think Montague is one of the towns that might have voted for it, or something. I heard something like that, so don't you have people check me on that? But that many towns and organizations have, and basically it's about declaring that you're an apartheid-free community or organization, and so this was to say that Wendell would be seeing themselves in an apartheid community, anti-apartheid community. And they held many different discussions, and they had all kinds of things three or four times before the town meeting happened. And as it got closer to the town meeting, people start saying, this isn't town business, and the town doesn't have a right to do this, and this shouldn't be at a town meeting. And they actually went out and got 110 signatures of people who said they supported this concept of the idea. And instead of trying to, like during the various times in the winter, they said they got 104 registered, certified addresses from the town of people who signed it, saying that they felt that they would want to bring this to the town. And instead of doing it at a special town meeting to create more expense, it was one of the last two items on the latest town meeting after we... Yeah, after we, you know, voted. And it's a funny thing, you know, we feel good about voting, but it's, you know, we're approving because the finance committee says we should move 100,000 here and we should move 30,000 there and we should do all these things, and you're trusting your town folks to do it. You know, and sometimes people go, well, where's that money coming from? And we know it's coming from taxes and all kinds of stuff. But though all that happened, and so first they tried to get it tabled, and then finally that didn't work. And so then they said, you know, the person who did a great job of bringing it all together, Anna Georgie, who's been an activist for a very long time on various issues, tried to say, you know, we would like to discuss this and here at the meeting. We wanted to give everybody a chance, and we did all this extra work to have the meetings and people signing agreements. And basically, it said that, because it's got, you know, like five or six or maybe more, 10 things of whereases and stuff, and they tried to make it legal, and they acknowledged right up front that this, you know, you could say this wasn't going to do anything. Myself and some other people said, well, we know we're not passing this to, quote, it's going to stop Israel or anything, but the more people that at least acknowledge and say they're against it is the beginning of trying to move this to happen in terms of putting pressure on our own representatives to say we want the money that we're sending to Israel and military goods that makes it happen to stop. So, you know, that argument got made. But the folks who are Jewish in the town, right before the meeting and throughout with emails, were saying, you know, why are you isolating Israel, China, India, all these other people are apartheid. They're doing apartheid too, and
2: yeah,
1: just,
2: the usual whataboutism, you know, always raises its ugly head when you're talking about not only apartheid and ethnic cleansing on a general basis. Their perpetual victimhood comes to the surface. I'm referring to Israel, of course, and you know, the only one perpetrating genocide and ethnic cleansing at this moment worldwide, other than the Sudan, is Israel. And big time in the West Bank, in Gaza, in Lebanon, the wars that are going on, their wars of an expanded territorial base for Israel are notorious. They've been around for 40 years. They're part of their modus operandi since the inception of Israel, and this gaining control of the narrative is a really, really amazing gift that the Israeli sympathizers in this country, mostly Jewish organizations, you know, can see. They take it personally. They see it as anti-Semitism, which is a crock of manure, if I may say so, and they bring it to the fore. I'm surprised there wasn't outside agitators at the Wendell meeting who were there acting as spokespeople for larger Israeli groups.
1: Well, there was actually, I think I mentioned to you, somebody sat next to me, and he said he had come up from Agawam, and he was part of some very large Jewish organization. He said he just came up to see what was going on. I think what was impressive to me was the emotional level of, you know, the people that I know in town, a number of friends, other folks, who really personalized it and kept talking about how this was scaring them and they would feel that the people in the town were attacking them.
2: So what was their argument, Paul? Do they support genocide and ethnic cleansing?
1: No, no, it was kind of wild. That was the whole bizarre twist to it, that they kept saying, no, we don't. We understand what Israel's doing is bad. We don't agree with that, but making this kind of statement is, pinning it. So then somebody actually said, okay, can we just, what are we, they made an amendment, they went through, they took out Israel as a country and basically said that, we are wanting to be apartheid anywhere happening in the world, blah, blah, blah, and basically that didn't pass. And then it was like, okay, let's, re-vote on this. And so the original thing, and then it didn't pass. And many of us were shocked because, again, it wasn't the language that was seen. And when you read the whole thing, it was just like, well, this is just talking about what's happening. It's very true. It wasn't overblowing anything. It was basically talking about how long Palestine has been divided, all the stuff, what apartheid is. And, it was kind of, and one most thing on the emotion of people feeling like, I'm voting against my neighbor next door who's telling me that they're totally scared. And the next day, somebody sent
2: somebody. Who are they scared of? They're scared of probably their own group of people, other Jews who are Zionist Jews who perhaps are intimidating them. Certainly not the general public. The general public is speaking out against genocide and ethnic cleansing.
1: Right.
2: If they're fearful of that, then they are, in a sense, sycophants to these Jewish organizations and Zionist itself. I see it as a part of the entire war of Jewish supremacy that's taking place in the United States today. They are sycophants to it by their silence. What are they afraid of? They are not afraid of you as a neighbor. They're afraid of other Jewish groups and the criticism they might receive from their congregation or other Zionist Jews in the community. That's what I think that they're fearing, certainly not the general citizenry.
1: Yeah, it was also just kind of wild because it kept getting stated. You're singling out Israel when as if this was happening.
2: Well, of course, Israel is the one that's perpetrating violence. I mean, you don't take an innocent person that's not doing this thing and call them a supremacist, a practitioner of apartheid. If it was China doing it, in the same magnitude that Israel is, then you would say, well, I'm opposed to Chinese ethnic cleansing and apartheid, or South African apartheid, like we did way back in the 60s, mm-hmm. type of thing. You see, you spoke out against it. We singled out South Africa. We have singled out other nations when they have acted in an improper manner. But Israel is sacrosanct, I guess, to certain members of a community. And this whole thing makes me very ill. The cowardice of the Israeli people or the Jewish American who claims to say, oh, I'm a liberal and I'm against ethnic cleansing but won't speak out against it or are frightened of their own community. Well, that's to me, that's cowardice. That's ultimate cowardice, and I see through it. I see it as a group of people that are circling the wagons because they're afraid that others will act in an anti-Semitic manner towards them.
1: Well, they basically though some of them had stories of being the first generation here and people who had died in the Holocaust and this one
2: died in the Holocaust. Give me a goddamn break.
1: Let me read you the last.
2: It reminds me of the number of people that were on the goddamn Mayflower.
1: Well, it's funny.
2: A Holocaust survivor. Had people that died in the Second World War.
1: Right. There was a thing where somebody said their parents from Germany would always say, well, why are you just focusing on Germany? Oh, look at all the other countries, what they're doing.
2: Yeah, look at what the Ukrainians did. I mean, we're allied with the Ukrainians, and most of the prison guards were Ukrainian fascists.
1: So here's the last four. Here's the last part of we'll hear what we were trying, what they were going to say. So after they gave all kinds of rap, the end thing was, therefore, we affirm our commitment to freedom, justice, and equality for the Palestinians and all people. We oppose all forms of racism, bigotry, discriminating, and oppression. We declare ourselves an apartheid-free community, and to that end, we pledge to join others in working on to end all support to Israel's apartheid regime, settling colonialism, and military occupation. We recommend that the Wendell Select Board send this resolution to the legislation and to our governor.
2: And that passed or not?
1: No, that's what didn't pass then.
2: Oh, geez. That's a rather benign statement.
1: That's what I mean. It was amazing how...
2: to me, that was a feeble attempt at compromise, to those who were making the loudest noise, which is seems to be an American Jewish trait. Complain loud enough, and you've got,
1: It was amazing what it triggered, and then this went on and on about why are you talking, and then, you're not making me...
2: I think it's most fortunate that I wasn't a Wendell resident and wasn't there, because I think I would have had some very harsh words toward those who are afraid to speak out against apartheid and ethnic cleansing,
1: It was kind of sad, because it was really everyone trying to be neighborly, I guess.
2: Yeah, well, how can you be neighborly with a racist or a proponent of apartheid and ethnic cleansing?
1: Right.
2: I mean, by their silence, they're enabling it.
1: Right.
2: And, just like the entire country of the United States are enablers of apartheid and ethnic cleansing in Israel, in the West Bank, in the Gaza Strip, and everywhere else that Israel is waging war in its effort to expand its borders and influence. My God, it must be remembered, Paul, that the Jewish population worldwide is 0.0002% of the world's population. And to have as much influence as they do in the multimedia outfits throughout the planet, in the banking industry, and in the warfare industry, and the influence they have in internal governments and internationally is phenomenal for such a small group of people.
1: Well, it goes back to everything in terms of, then people would say, oh, you're being anti-Semitic by pointing out that.
2: Well, if that's anti-Semitism to state facts, then I guess I would gladly wear the title as anti-Semite. Then I would not bring any harm, and I don't promote harm to any group of people. But if that's what I'm not a Ben Gavir that enjoys torturing people that they kidnapped off the high seas, beating them and enjoying it and wearing a medallion that is in the form of a noose so that they can hang Palestinian prisoners, type of thing, without trial.
1: Right.
2: This is an amazing country that's taking place. And yet, here in the United States, we as a country are cowardly in the fact that our president kowtows to one of the world's worst war criminals, Benjamin Netanyahu, Ben Gavir, and Smotrich in the country of Israel.
1: Right.
2: I'm promoting that there should be a Nuremberg-type trial that would hang every one of them, and publicly.
1: Yeah, well, and when people would say, oh my God, but, have you been watching how many children and women and being killed and people being killed who are going for food?
2: Paul, the Lancet and many other medical journals and the rest of it, when they start tearing down the buildings in Gaza and the West Bank and various other places that now southern Lebanon that are being Gazaized by the Israelis, you're going to find in Gaza alone there's probably it's been stated that there are over 40,000 missing people unaccounted for. In addition to the 76,000 bodies they found, right, there are 40,000 additional people that are not even accounted for yet. And, numerous bodies that have to be discovered. I mean, all said and done, the Lancet, a British medical journal, said that they would not be surprised if under the rubble there lies over 200,000 people.
1: Yeah, and we've been, and many people have been reporting this for a very long time, and we keep wondering what this...
2: Yeah, but you see, it's false narrative because it goes against what Benjamin Netanyahu says and the American Jew says, You know, it makes me ill. It makes me sick, to be honest with you.
1: Yeah, it was disappointing in the sense of, I thought, because like I said, just to be able to have the discussion and how much it just went, you know, into this thing of, like I said, you know, not to repeat, but you know, it was just kind of like, wow, we're not really discussing what's going on. And then the next day there was emails about it. Well, here's, if we want to fight this, here's these email, here's these organizations that are attempting to fight, we should all get behind them. And, you know, somehow it was like, okay, but what are those organizations actually doing? They're saying they're trying to do this and that, but it's really, I mean, many of us wanted to have in the resolution to state to our government to stop funding to Israel. And people were like, well,
2: sure.
1: So yeah. Just to kind of...
2: A very simple request, actually, a very common sense one,
1: yeah.
2: And a very humanitarian one,
1: yeah.
2: Gets sidelined by a minority group of people, a minority religion, a minority ethnic group, whatever you want to call it.
1: Right.
2: And yet they have the power, you know, even at a small town meeting in a small New England town, to coerce the public into making an, you know, voting the vote. In other words, changing the field. I don't know. I'm so down on Israel lately because the war of Jewish supremacy, as I've taken to calling it, has really bothered me, particularly in the United States of America, as it is undermining the sovereignty of the U.S. government. Hidden deep, for example, most people don't realize this, but hidden deep in the NDAA, that's the National Defense Authorization Act, are many several proposals to unify the IDF forces, that's the Israeli Defense Forces, with the U.S. military forces, and thereby making them a unified military force. And by force, sharing research and development and giving U.S. citizens who join the Israeli army full VA benefits that you would as an American soldier when you take the oath of the soldier's oath of protecting the Constitution of the United States, not the president, but the Constitution of the United States from all foes, foreign and domestic, they will get the same VA benefits. The ID General Staff, the IDF General Staff, right, will work on research projects and develop development of not only military goods, but military strategy with U.S. generals on an equal basis. The result is, you know, as I see it, is, you know, a threat to our national security, our national sovereignty. Our military is no longer sovereign and answerable to the President and Congress of the United States, but answerable to a joint Israeli-U.S. Group of generals. It's a disgusting proposal, but it's there and was proposed by Israel First Congress people and attached to a NDAA document that is up for a vote. And that document is over 1,000 pages, and I doubt like hell half the Congress people in the United States have read it or even know it's of its existence.
1: And so, Peter, what did you look at that somebody, because obviously you didn't read through those 1,000 pages. What was your source?
2: Well, there was a news item out of, you put me on the spot here, Paul. I didn't put it in my notes.
1: That's okay.
2: Mr. Massey had mentioned something about it, and so did Rand Paul. You know, that you know, people don't take the time to read the precision, propositions that are made in laws presented to Congress. And do you realize, and I am making my Congress people aware of this, and say, look it up. And if it is, in fact, that harsh, how do you, you know, why are you going to vote for it to give up the sovereignty of the United States? I'm not an Israeli. I'm an American. This is the United States of America. I don't want to be allied with the IDF. I do not espouse the values of the IDF and their rape and pillage of, people of the Gaza Strip and their racism and apartheid and ethnic cleansing modus operandi. I'm an American, not an Israeli, and I don't want Israelis developing anything, and I don't want to be in a joint military operation and my tax dollars go for it. And who do I complain to, Benjamin Netanyahu or the President of the United States?
3: Who seems to be bought and sold by Israel.
2: Exactly. Well, it's not seems to be. It's obvious.
1: Yeah.
2: It's obvious who's calling the shots. It used to be the tail wagging the dog. Well, now Israel is the dog itself.
1: I saw one good thing in terms of just moving. We'll come back to Israel and all this that's happening.
2: Everybody should be alarmed and angry about this because it is a purposeful coup, in my opinion, and it's nearly complete. They have been undermining freedom of speech and freedom of assembly and freedom of speech on college campuses, freedom of the press in this country. And it has all been Israel first Americans.
1: Yeah.
2: And, you know, there is a proposal by Colonel McGregor, you know, one of the people you probably see on the judges program and various news agencies. Well, he has made the proposal, and he wants it put in a law to do away with dual citizen, people in the government, advisors, et cetera, to hold any cabinet position or any congressional commission, to do away with dual citizenship. There are over, in his words, there are over 75 countries that have that proposal. Israel itself, you have to give up other citizenship in order to be a member of their parliament, or even a consultant or a member of any of their courts, et cetera, et cetera. In this country, we can have dual nationals. Dual nationals, it doesn't necessarily have to be Israel, but they're predominantly Israeli. Well, you can't serve two masters, in my opinion, nor in Mr. McGregor's opinion. And I think it's a really harsh thing to have people who are basically agents for a foreign country forming your foreign policy, your banking policy, your freedom of speech policy, making suggestions on how to run your country. I think that's coming from undue foreign influence, and the way to stop it is to do away with dual citizenship.
1: Yeah, well, I mean, also, we reported on many various things that packages that were coming up to be said. Why is it over 500 pages or 3,000 pages, and why is a farm bill tied into an environmental, a military bill, and all that, it's over and over again in terms of this, and it's been brought up so many times, and throughout the whole time period, as you said, we discussed, and many people did. Why wasn't it okay for students on campus to say that they were opposed to what was happening in Israel? And they were just camping out, and all they had to do is have a couple Jewish students say they felt threatened. And nobody, I don't believe that I remember any cases of any physical this. There might have been yelling or different stuff back and forth. But basically, I think everybody, and then they were forcing the universities to pay millions and billions of dollars, acting like they didn't come down hard enough on the demonstrators.
2: Not only that, but the demonstrators themselves suffered greatly when they were denied getting their diplomas, ostracized by the school itself from finishing their studies, many on the verge of getting their BA degree or even a graduate degree because they spoke out against apartheid and against ethnic cleansing in a very forceful manner. I mean, it's disgusting to me. Our democracy has been undermined. And, here we have a president that said, let's make America great again. Well, how about taking the first step in becoming America again and not the United States of Israel and not having, all of your advisors to be dual nationals and forming foreign policy for the sake of another nation? I mean, we're fighting in Iran and sending billions of dollars in armaments to a country that's attacking Lebanon, has attacked Syria, has attacked Iraq. It cannot get on with any of its neighbors. It's been in a state of warfare since its inception because of the fact that they don't belong there. There was a Palestine. It was Palestine in which Jews and Christians and Muslims lived together in pretty much great harmony. And yet here they are rewriting history that it's always been a 2,000-year war because we believe in this, in this mythology of this Bible that God said it is our land and we are the chosen ones. Give me a break. Well, this is surely to get us thrown off the station if the right people start complaining. If the listeners in Wendell start that went to the town hall and were so upset and fearful about speaking out against apartheid, listen to this program, they're going to start complaining about, wow, those people are really, really scaring me.
4: Unbelievable. Yeah.
2: Unbelievable. You know what I mean?
4: Yeah.
2: And yet it's freedom of speech. It's happening everywhere, Paul. You know, are you familiar with the YouTube program? It's not only on YouTube, but it's other forums, the Young Turks.
4: Yeah, yeah,
2: They've been on for years.
4: Yeah.
2: Okay, well, Dink Ugar and his, was just barred from going to speak at Oxford. His visa was withdrawn to go to the U.K., he was invited to go to many speeches, give many talks, and several of them were at the Oxford Union, which is a very prestigious, group of people, to give a talk. Well, they didn't like the message because he's very pro-Palestinian, anti-apartheid, and the rest of it. And so the kingdom or the U.K. Secretary of State decided, well, you're an unwanted person. We're not going to allow you to come and speak in Britain. Well, if this is what Britain's doing, type of thing, and all because that you have a person who is sympathetic to the cause of Palestinians and is outspoken by it, then there is no freedom of speech anywhere.
4: Right.
2: Anywhere. You know what I mean? And this is the power. This is the power that what can I say? The power that Israel has, and their sympathizers, Jewish sympathizers, no matter what nationality or what country they live in,
4: or what they seem to do. Well, we're past our halfway mark, so let me just say, you're listening to WMCB LP 107.9 on your FM dial. That's right, that's on the radio at WMCB LP 107.9 on your FM dial. 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The Imagine Show's on at 7 o'clock on Wednesdays in the morning. Give you that wake-up call that maybe you don't want. But here we are. I don't know if you saw this, Peter. There's so many different things that are just so absurd, sort of in our own country, that, and it's really interesting. It makes me realize that Orwell was just, that they're making jokes out of the anti-weaponization fund. $1.8 billion that the president was going to create a slush fund so he could pay the people who attacked Washington because of
2: not only attack Washington, but those rewarding those who support him, not only the demonstrators, but those giving a bonus to those who praise him publicly.
4: What happened to the police who were killed or the families that were injured or?
2: Probably not much. They probably
4: They didn't. They weren't given. They weren't given the compensation. But anyways, it seems as though they've retreated from that because it became so obvious to even some of the Republicans couldn't stomach it as a thing that they realized it was a total slush fund just to give out money.
2: Pence, the former vice president under the orange monster, who was. Who they threatened to hang, by the way, the demonstrators, the January 6th demonstrators, peaceful demonstrators that Trump says, threatened to hang Pence if he didn't, try to nullify the election, came out with a statement that this is absolutely wrong and disgusting. And he speaks for many of the Republican Party. So, yeah, there was some, throwback at Trump, but it was mainly the courts and the judges that started saying, you can't do this. This will drag out in courts for a long time before any of this funding is released, if ever. So he did back off. He had the wisdom to back off. So we can consider that good news.
4: Right. That's what I was trying to figure out, how to get some good news. Yeah. The other part is just this endless... and when will it be called? And it doesn't. It's some that every time you see Trump, he's giving the same bulliation of, we're in talks, and I'm demanding what we need, and we're in talks, and I'm making no. They're not. They're gonna. They need to meet more of my demands. And then if you go to any news source, anything else out, Iran has suspended all talks because of it's supposed to be a ceasefire, and Israel keeps attacking in Lebanon. And then we just kind of under the headlines, we just bombed some places, and then Iraq bombed Kuwait, saying that's where the planes took off from. And so
2: Iran did.
4: Yes, I was saying Iran attacked Kuwait. But I mean, America attacked Iran in a place where they were trying to take out facilities where Iran has their drones, and then they attacked Kuwait. And so there's, you know, this whole thing of talks and ceasefire is not what's going on. And meanwhile, again, you know, we were back to again, we're trying to make these deals, and basically Israel is not saying that they believe there's even a ceasefire, and they're not following along with what's going on, and they keep attacking in Lebanon and in Gaza.
2: Yeah. Well, you're absolutely right. You know, but there was another piece of good news. The courts have decided that, and given Mr. Trump, what was it, 20 days or something to remove his name from the Kennedy Center and actually reopen it, because he has closed it down supposedly for repairs and put his name as the Kennedy, as the Trump Kennedy Center. And so, you know, the courts have said that only Congress can change the name, because Congress created the place and created the name in the first place, and the president himself does not have the power or the legal power to change the name of the Kennedy Center. So that's another piece of good news. He got a slap in the face. And how does he react, Paul? Last night, starting at 12:35 a.m., he sent out something like 125 tweets, you know, or whatever it is, you know, on his Truth Social. And some of them are the most absurd things you've ever heard of and seen. It's unbelievable.
4: Now, supposedly, Trump used some four-letter words at Netanyahu on a call recently because of their actions in Lebanon. But again, if they don't really kind of, anybody gets it, it's not, where's the stopping of the funding if you don't want to be going along with Israel?
2: Well, you know, just this afternoon, late booming news on the Bloomberg press, I believe I saw it, was the Trump announced that Israel is retreating from the attack, proposed attack on Beirut, the center of Beirut, Lebanon itself. In other words, they've been threatening to say, okay, we're in southern Lebanon and we're devastating that, but we're going to attack, you know, Beirut itself. And Trump has been, you know, warning them, saying, no, no, no. Well, apparently he got firm about it, and he just announced publicly that Israel is backing off, retreating from a Beirut attack. Now, whether this is going to prove true or not, or Israel is going to stick a thumb in Trump's eye and say, you know, to hell with you, we're going to do whatever we want, is yet to be seen.
4: Right, right.
2: Yeah, yeah. Well, anyway, as I stated, 75 nations have done away with dual citizenship when it comes to government officials. But here's something that, you know, Trump also made this afternoon. And he makes flippant remarks all the time, flippant statements. You know, when cornered, he said, you know, about Iran, you know, what you stated earlier, Iran has been saying, we haven't made any agreements yet. Trump comes out with this flippant statement and says, I couldn't care less about peace with Iran. That's interesting, isn't it? And that's a direct quote. Couldn't care less about peace with Iran. Wow. It's costing us billions of dollars, et cetera, et cetera. Are you there?
4: Yeah, yeah.
2: Oh, yeah. You know, type of thing. And, you know, you couldn't give a, you know, and just before that, he was raging on about the loss of our very expensive Reaper drone aircraft that we've been using for not only spying, but bombing, you know, installations on the mainland of Iran and on the islands of Iran. So, I don't know. He's all over the place, you know.
4: And, you know, what does that mean? And again, with so many of those things, we've been asking over and over again, where is Congress? Where is any of the other people around him pulling it in or saying, no, this is totally insane?
2: Yeah, yeah. Well, one more thing about him. and the world press, pretty much the European press, is really kind of making fun of this White House UFC match, this boxing match, one man enter, one man, you know, two men enter, one man leaves, something like out of a, you know.
4: A gladiators. I mean, again, yeah. Why would people even, the money spent, and this is supposed to be the 250th year celebration, and we're celebrating it with gladiator type things of him being like an emperor watching and giving a thumbs up or thumbs down on whether or not they released.
2: Precisely. I mean, the guy's ego is unbelievable. But, you know, they're making fun of it, pointing out that the cage that is being built is larger than the White House. It's right directly in front of the nation's capital. It is a huge, ugly structure that is being put there for his massive ego, right? To stage a anything holds, no holds barred, fight, UFC fight.
4: And who? And again, and who's paying for it? We are, right?
2: I don't know. If Congress is funding this type of thing, why? Why don't they have the common sense to say this is inappropriate?
4: Right.
2: I mean, this is not a way to celebrate, one of the few successful or was formerly successful democracies in the entire world. And this is the way you celebrate it? All it says to me is, what an aggressive nation. Not only is it involved in every war on the planet, not only is it responsible since the end of 1945 for 38 million deaths in other countries, and it's always constantly changing, putting in puppet governments here, there, and everywhere. Incidentally, we're working on Colombia right now, as well as Cuba, type of thing. And this is the way we celebrate. Maybe it is appropriate. Maybe that's who we are, nothing but an aggressive bunch of idiots.
4: I mean, it's not, think about what it represents to young people of, you're going to say, this is how we're going to do it. We're going to show brutalization of one fighter beating another one till they can't fight anymore.
2: Yeah.
4: And is that, and it's almost like you said, is they're not holding their cards back anymore of that this is what we have been doing around the world with our military strength.
2: Right. It's a display of brutalization. I guess that's what we are. That's what we espouse. I'm sure there's going to be numerous fans out there shouting, USA, USA, we're the greatest, or whatever it is.
4: Though it is interesting that even they called the D list of musicians who were supposedly, because they couldn't get anybody from the A to C list, even those folks have pulled out of being at the concerts.
2: Well, this is a strange story, too. Trump formulated his own 250-year anniversary for his birthday, as well as the Declaration of Independence, freedom, right?
4: Right.
2: Well, he formulated a whole different thing that he calls it something different. And there is a party planning committee that was started years ago for the 250th anniversary of the United States. And it is nothing like, this is the alternative that Trump came up. As soon as the musicians found out about it, they withdrew. So he's going to be left holding the bag here. Nobody's going to want to participate in his alternative 250th celebration.
4: I know. Well, they're almost trying to give tickets away now for people who want to come. And will they do the same?
2: Exactly.
4: Were they going to do the same thing they did before, where they paid people to go there? You know what I mean?
2: Well, I wouldn't doubt it. I mean, it's a very, very strange situation. It's a very, very strange situation.
4: And again, in the news and various other places, Iran is warning Israel about their attacks in Lebanon and Gaza. Saying that, yes, it's threatening the ceasefire that the U.S. is supposedly saying they want to have, and that's one of the issues, is to stop those attacks. And again, how long have we... It's been more than 2 years of discussing the whole thing about not letting food through in the whole world, and that's what the flotillas were about that we were talking before, earlier on. And how can you just even deny that to say, well, if you're not bombing them, you're starving everybody to death there,
2: Yeah. And through sanctions and everything else, we think that we're really going to, you know, not only hurting Iran, but we're hurting China. Well, I hate to tell Trump this, but there is a railway system that goes between Iran and China. And it's the back door, and it may take a little longer, you know, and be a little more difficult. But, you know, Iran is, you know, still pumping oil and still sending tremendous amounts of oil via rail system to China, its principal, you know, customer. So we're not really hurting them that way, you know?
4: Mm-hmm.
2: And as a matter of fact, they, you know, they've been collecting fees, and I guess they've got 300 clientele tanker ships that are paying the fees and ready to go, and their Navy is actually escorting these tanker ships out of, you know, through the Straits of Hormuz. So what the heck, you know, what's going on here? An ineffectual, you know, blockade that is not punishing China as they want it to, or punishing Iran for that matter. This whole thing is a diabolical debacle, you know, to put it mildly. I mean, it is costly. I mean, the amount of aircraft that we lost just in the past week is astounding. Reapers and stuff like that are not cheap, Paul. They're millions and millions of dollars. And we just lost three or four of, or five of them the other day.
4: Mm-hmm.
2: I mean, add it up, you know, and it's not far off $1 billion, you know.
4: Well, all the bases that we've been not getting information about that everybody else has been talking about that were wiped out, you know, so.
2: Well, you know, in southern Lebanon, for example, you know, it looks like devastation for the poor Lebanese, and it is. You know, the usual trademark of Israel is destroy the hell out of everything. But, you know, Mint Press had this fantastic news item in which the underreporting of Israeli deaths is phenomenal. Hezbollah apparently annihilated 300 Israeli tanks, right, in a surprise strategy just the other day. And that there's been over 1,000 Israeli casualties. Now, outright deaths, I don't know. But casualties are also wounded, severely wounded. So, you know, Mint Press is reporting that there's been 1,000 so far in southern Israeli casualties so far in the past couple of weeks in southern Lebanon. So what is the real truth? We're not seeing it anywhere. And even in the Israeli press, which I do go to faithfully, you know, they're having difficulty even finding out what the real straight and skinny is, you know?
4: Yeah, I don't understand. We're talking about the town. Did you hear this about the foreign Christians asking for forgiveness over failure to support Israel at Knesset? They said that.
2: No, I haven't heard that one.
4: It says, "Lord, please."
2: Where is that one coming from?
4: Al Jazeera.
2: Really?
4: Yeah. It says their statement was, "Lord, forgive us."
2: Really?
4: Yeah, it says their statement was, "Lord, forgive us for all the things that we did not

tried to tell me to stay away from the train line. She said that all the railroad men just drink up your blood like wine. And I said, oh, I didn't know that. But then again, there's only one I've met. And he just smoked my eyelids and punched my cigarette. Oh, mama, can this really be the end?

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But me, I expected it to happen. 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

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Yeah!

0: 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We focus on great original music, both present and past, from the Western New England area. 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And I'm Mistress Miriam, and I'm here with Mark Sherry.
1: Hey, hey, hey.
0: Hey, hey, hey, Mark. The song intro to our show was African Eyes by the late great sax player and Grammy Award winner Charles Neville and his son Khalif Neville from Huntington, Massachusetts. So, Mark, this week is your week to make the playlist. You've got something very special to bring to us. Tell us a little bit about what you've got.
1: We got a nice selection of some really cool tunes. Many of the artists we have not yet played, so we're pretty excited to introduce you all to some brand new artists. We have an intergalactic song. We have a couple of blues tunes. We have a couple of smoky vocal tunes. We got a bunch of nice stuff here. And we're going to start out with a couple of tunes by some artists that I really enjoy, Josh Thayer. And before we hear Josh, we're going to hear John Freeze, Technicolor You.

0: Welcome back to the New Music Alliance Radio Hour. I'm Mistress Miriam, and I'm here with Mark Sherry and his fabulous playlist. You just heard Pulled and Pushed by Josh Thayer, and we started all off with Technicolor You by John Freese. Let's talk about Pulled and Pushed by Josh Thayer. He's formerly of Western Massachusetts. Now he lives in Medford, Massachusetts, which is in the Boston area.
1: This is a brand new tune. Josh was formerly part of several bands, most recently Fancy Trash.
0: Oh.
1: And before that, the Hadley Transfer Station. So Josh is now doing his own music, and this tune, Pulled and Pushed, I really love it. I love the beat is so good. He's a great bass player, and you can really hear it in here. It's got kind of a dreamy, almost a little eerie, you know, feel to it, this tune.
0: I think it's a lot of fun. I enjoyed this whole opening set. I felt like it was definitely danceable. I kind of moved around the room too in a kind of sexy manner.
1: Oh, yeah, definitely. This is, I can see having that kind of sexy, dreamy feel where you go out and your arms are flowing. And
0: yeah, I had my giant terry cloth bathrobe on, but I was imagining it was like a silk kimono.
1: There's a kicking guitar solo at the end of this song, too, and that's what finishes it off. I like guitar solos to finish a song. There's something about that that just resonates with me.
0: Mm.
1: He recorded a lot of stuff with Monty Arnstam at 1357 Recording Studio up in Greenfield. Really good studio.
0: We do a spotlight show with them?
1: We have.
0: Interesting. We do such cutting-edge material here on the New Music Alliance Radio Hour.
1: We are right on the edge. We're so close to the edge that we often have to be careful that we're not going to fall over.
0: I've fallen over.
1: So we started out with Technicolor You by John Freese. So John is out of the New London, Connecticut area. This song is off of his album US 50, which was a 2012 release. This is a really catchy song. It's so smooth. It just sounds so good. I could listen to the song over and over.
0: It's a very impressive recording, really solid recording. Once again, danceable, not a sexy dance, just a nice dance. Also in my robe. Really enjoy this. What a way to start the show.
1: Kind of a pop roots rock kind of tune. And also some nice guitar work in it as well. He's actually opened for Robert Cray, a little feather in his cap. So we have a fun set coming up now. Our next block will have a song by The Times, and we're going to start out with Bob Chabot with Mrs. Johnson.

0: And you lucky people have been listening to the New Music Alliance Radio Hour. I'm Mark Sherry, here this week with Mistress Miriam. And you just heard The Times with their tune Seawall. And we started out with Bob Chabot and his tune Mrs. Johnson. So The Times from New Haven, Connecticut, we just heard. This is just a smooth tune. Sam Carlson, who is the writer, the vocalist, plays guitar as well. He just does a great job and he writes a lot of excellent tunes.
1: This is really, really nice. A lot of texture in this, a lot of different influences.
0: I love the way they layer the guitars in there too. It really sounds great. It's definitely well produced. And actually, Sam is the producer. He's the chief engineer, and he also owns the studio that they record in, Sans Serif Recording in New Haven. Actually started the band in 2019 as a recording project, and it later just became a band.
1: Have we done a spotlight on Sans Serif?
0: Yes, we have.
1: Oh my goodness, we're so cutting edge.
0: And we started out that block with Mrs. Johnson by Bob Chabot from Northampton, Massachusetts. And this is actually a new 2026 remake of a tune that he originally did in 2019. And this time he did it with quite a cast of helpers. He's got Tracy Grammer doing harmonies on this tune, and she plays violin on some other tunes on his album. He's got Paul Kochansky, Eric Lee, and this tune, I'm not sure if I pronounce his name right, Hoggy, who does the cello, I think, on this tune here. That's really nice. And actually, the late Chris Haynes is on a couple of tunes as well.
1: Bob Chabot is my new favorite person. I do not know how I don't know Bob Chabot. He appears a lot at Luthiers, and he is just a killer songwriter.
0: Oh, yeah. The lyrics to this song, you know, really, I got to read a few of them to you with your... Were you watching in protest when a black man took a knee? Did you let the great deceiver tell you what your thoughts should be? And then this one here, did you ever think to ask yourself, would Jesus build a wall? So if that isn't enough food for thought, you know, just some opening us up to our sensibilities about life. And certainly I don't think anybody listening to this song is going to come away without at least having some thoughts about the state of our existence right now. And that, to me, this is the definition of a folk song.
1: Yeah, it explores the issues of the day.
0: And it does it in a really great way. And the music is nicely done, especially with Bob and all of his great backup musicians as well. Bob and friends, yeah.
1: Our friends too.
0: Well, we have another block coming up here with one intergalactic tune. And before that, we're going to hear Patti Twitt with Wanna Go to Memphis?

0: Welcome back to the New Music Alliance Radio Hour. You just heard Employee Discount by Pizza Bear. And we started all off with Wanna Go to Memphis by Patty Sweet.
1: Employee Discount by Pizza
0: Yes.
1: Bear. This is the Intergalactic Beats Project, which was started by Joey Rodriguez, who basically has created this whole infrastructure of bands and songs that he releases. He's got 200 fictional bands. I just want to read
0: 200
1: 200
0: now.
1: different, like Pizza Bear being one of them.
0: 200? That's
1: 200.
0: crazy,
1: And
0: Joey.
1: apparently, he's got close to 300 songs as well. He's a Connecticut musician who's based out of Litchfield County, multimedia artist and creator associated with experimental music world building Intergalactic Beats Project, which includes numerous fictional bands and personas, including Pizza Bear that we heard today. He combines music, sci-fi storytelling, visual art, and performance into a large fictional intergalactic record label universe.
0: And you should know that Beats is spelled BEETS, not BEATS.
1: This is all instrumental, and he plays guitar, keyboards, the electronic drums. He does all the recording and production himself. And he's a great artist too. He does some really interesting things. So if you see Intergalactic Beats Project anywhere around, go catch them. He is a busy guy.
0: Yeah, he must drink a lot of coffee with his pizza.
1: And before that, we heard "Want to Go to Memphis?" Yeah,
0: Yeah.
1: by Patty Tweet, and she's out of the Storrs, Connecticut area, and her guitar is just rock. It's just rock.
0: It's like bluesy, even country. I heard this and like right out of the gate, I was like, yeah.
1: Yeah,
0: This one is cool.
1: she is blues rock royalty. She's actually been the director of the Connecticut Blues Society in the past.
0: Connecticut has a blues society?
1: Most states do actually have a blues society.
0: Really? That's so cool.
1: And they actually choose a band every year that goes in Memphis, actually, to a competition to see who's the best in the country. This tune, "Want to Go to Memphis," I can't keep my feet still while I'm listening to this song.
0: Oh, yeah.
1: And I just love in the middle of the song, she goes, "Yeehaw!" I love "Yeehaw."
0: That's why I said it has like a little country feeling to it. It has a little alt country thing going on there, too.
1: Yeah, she started playing piano before she even turned 5 and started guitar at 17. And she started performing publicly, actually in Springfield, Mass, at blues open mics in the early 90s.
0: Wow.
1: Yeah. And interesting, she's performed with bands, and they all seem to have a kind of a similar feel to them. The Boilermakers, the Percolators, Blue Steam, and the Patty Tweet Group. All right. Well, we've got another fun block. This block I'm calling our Smoky Vocal Set. We've got a tune by Glory Wilder, and before that, we're going to hear Louise Taylor with Firebox Coltrane.

0: and you've been listening to the New Music Alliance Radio Hour. And some of the amazing tunes that you have heard, we had Glory Wilder with Cherish, and we started out with Louise Taylor and Firebox Coltrane. So, Glory Wilder, we just heard her beautiful tune, Cherish. She's from Great Barrington, Massachusetts.
1: I took off the terry cloth robe and put on the kimono for this song. It is moody. Like, there's no way of pretending. This is beautiful, moody stuff.
0: Oh, yeah. It's so smooth, flowing sound with those smoky vocals. And her lyrics are also very intense. I've seen her a couple of times, and we actually had her perform at one of our songwriting showcases at Holyoke Media.
1: And oh, cool.
0: She gives an excellent performance. She projects that emotion, too. She actually describes her music as creating a dimly lit velvet speakeasy atmosphere.
1: That's exactly how I felt it to be. Smoky room and dim light. Interesting characters in the room and lots of emotion kind of bubbling underneath.
0: And we started out with Firebox Coltrane by Louise Taylor. And she's from Brattleboro, Vermont. And once again, has some smoky vocals in this one.
1: She's got the smoky vocals, but she's got the chops too.
0: Oh, yes.
1: On the guitar. She's got it going on.
0: Has some interesting lyrics. He loves his train like a woman, keeps it burning all night long. <there's>, she's got a great, expressive, soulful voice. And like you said, that guitar work is just excellent. She hasn't put out anything recently. We hope that maybe she gets back to doing some more music in the near future. We'd love to hear it.
1: How can we possibly end the show? What are we going to listen to?
0: So we're going to hear a tune by The Gravel Pit. And before that, we're starting out with Jack Waldheim and Burn My Love Down.

0: Welcome back to the finale of the New Music Alliance Radio Hour. You just heard Favorite by The Gravel Pit. And before we started with that wonderful ditty by Jack Waldheim, Burn My Love Down.
1: Oh, Favorite we just heard by The Gravel Pit. This is a tune that's back from 1999. The Gravel Pit was a band not in existence any longer. They were from New Haven, Connecticut, and then later moved out to Boston. And that's when they made it really pretty big. This is from their album called Silver Gorilla. And this tune, Favorite, was my earworm, definitely. You're my favorite. And yeah, this is a toe tapper for sure. Definitely.
0: Oh, Ed Velasquez was in the band.
2: Okay, yeah.
0: Get your bottom dollar that he's related to Shelley.
1: Yeah, this is just a great example of 90s alt rock power pop.
0: Oh, most definitely. Hey, this is my era, man. This is what my 20s sounded like. Can I ask a question? Why does everyone move to Boston?
1: Not everybody moves to Boston, but many people do. And, you know, it's a big city. So there's a lot, you know, a lot of clubs, a lot more going on than many other places.
0: I mean, New Haven's a cool place, you know?
1: Yeah, but a lot of people don't know how cool New Haven is.
0: It is cool.
1: And that's one of the things that I think, you know, we have discovered in the years that we've been doing this show is just how cool the music scene is in New Haven. And these guys definitely were one great example of that for sure. And when they got to Boston, they actually won the Boston Music Award in 1996 with Best Indie Album.
0: Wow.
1: And they toured for some pretty big acts. They opened for Cheap Trick.
0: Oh, wow.
1: Gang of Four, They Might Be Giants. Yeah, these guys had some success for sure.
0: Oh.
1: And before that, we had Jack Waldheim with his tune, Burn My Love Down. This is a 2012 release. Jack is out of Dalton, Mass., and sometimes he's described as a one-man band, and he's known for his live performances. What I really like about this song in particular is he has such great transitions to the chorus. Some songs just, it doesn't work that well, you know. It's just, this just, it just works. It really does. And he's got such a

0: perfect voice, I think, for this tune, this kind of funky country Americana vocal style.
1: He's got a great voice for this. It's very matter of fact. He tells it like it is.
0: Yeah, he's got some chops in other areas besides actually as a performer and songwriter. He's a guitar craftsman. He builds custom guitars.
1: Oh, really?
0: Yeah, instrument repair. Yeah.
1: Well, he's a man.
0: He's the man. All right. Well, everybody, we really are happy that you were visiting with us, and we hope you enjoyed some great original music from Western New England artists. I'm Mark Sherry, and I'm here this week with Mistress Miriam. And the New Music Alliance Radio Hour is brought to you by the New Music Alliance, a 501c3 nonprofit whose mission is to assist and advance the careers of talented, creative local musicians who write original music, and to promote the extended Western New England area as a destination for original music writing, production, and performances.
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And let's move on with my song from Aretha Franklin.

there's nothing wrong with that, Paul, and you know it. So this is Mix Mix here, episode 00040. And, nope. There we go. As I was saying, this is Mix Mix, episode 00040. My name is Mick, and this is my Songs of Songs list of songs. We open the show with your song, Elton John. My song, Aretha Franklin. Another song called My Song, Brandi Carlile. This song, George Harrison, and Silly Love Songs by Paul McCartney and the Wings. Yes, George and Paul together again here at WMCB 107.9 in Greenfield. How's your morning? Today is, what is today? Thursday, June 4th. And as we do every Tuesday here at WMCB, we play mystic music. And I read from sheets of paper sometimes. We did a lot of changes at the studio here this past Saturday. We cut off a return from the counter here, and we're going to turn that into an island, a rolling island, and straighten out the whole DJ studio, one long deck. I'm looking at it now and feeling it, and I'm going, you know, we need to do more work here. If there are any DJs listening right now, yes, I feel your pain. We need to do more. But anyway, things are moving up. We're improving and we're expanding. We're widening the corridors and adding more lanes, as John McRae says from Cake, one of my favorite bands. What we're listening to here in the back, Olga Chung, Italian Cafe Society, and Bossa Cafe, and pretty cool. Anyway, we're going to continue with our show here, Songs of Songs, and I think we're going to play This Is My Song. Right here on WMCB. 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

Yeah, this song is over. Well, and coincidentally, so is this show. And that's it. We heard This Is My Song, Frank Sinatra, not Frank Zappa. Clearly different. Song Sung Blue, Neil Diamond. Immigrant Song, Led Zeppelin. We heard a joke from Sarah over at Brad's. It's where I get my breakfast sandwich whenever I come here on Thursday mornings. Gotta have my breakfast sandwich. So I'm walking through the woods. Then we heard Sing a Song by Earth, Wind, and Fire. Killing Me Softly with His Song, Roberta Flack. Wrote a Song for Everyone. Yeah, I thought about playing the Mavis Staples, but I like to play Creedence when I can from my paw. Then we heard Our Song by Yes. And The Song is Over by The Who. That's my show, Songs of Songs. I got another minute here or so, so I'll just let you know about what's coming up. WMCB is building a parade float, and we're going to be in a Pride Parade. We'll be in spot number 35. We'll be the 35th group of people to walk past you in Greenfield if you go out to watch the parade. Pride Parade on June 13th from 11 o'clock till 1. And it ends at the Energy Park, and that should be a grand old time for all involved. By the way, what we're listening to right now is Sing a Song of Song by Kenny Garrett. Yeah, we got stuff happening in the studio here, and we got big plans, big plans for the fireworks show on July 5th, Sunday, July 5th at Beacon Field. You will hear news as we get closer to that date, but big plans. Never filled, and I think you're going to want to invest in a boombox. Go out and buy a boombox, go find yours from the attic or the basement, clean it up, get some fresh batteries, and be prepared. Anyway, that's my show. Join me next week. Can't remember what it's going to be, but I'm sure it'll be a good one. Here on WMCB 107.9 in Greenfield.

I bought along.

Welcome to the family. You are not alone. This is Art Ames, and you're listening to WMCBLP Greenfield. And this is my show that I do every Thursday from noon to 3, and it's called Radio Yours. And if you're a first-time listener, you're going to recognize a lot of the music, and you're going to recognize some of it because I play a lot of new music. And here's hoping that whenever you listen to my show, there's at least one moment where you go, who the heck is that? I need to find out more. And if not, then I don't like I've done my job for the day. But we'll see how that goes today. There's not really a theme today, but I do want to note, I have no choice because I have a cat at home named Debbie. And Debbie the cat told me that I had to do this, and I assume she's listening. But today is National Hug Your Cat Day. And yes, I know that some cats don't like to be hugged, but take the spirit of things and let's make this a special day for our feline friends. I note that it's not the International Hug Your Cat Day. So I don't know what to tell you if you live in where the hell is that, Istan. I guess you can still hug your cat, and if you're listening, or even if you're not listening, right? But check local ordinances first. Anyhow, let me start this song off with something that has nothing to do with cats. This is Peter Frampton. Yes, that Peter Frampton. With Tom Morello. Yes, that Tom Morello. The album is called Carry the Light. Came out 2 weeks ago. I'm always leery when a performer towards the twilight of their career continues to put out music, because sometimes there comes a point when you just want to say, oh, really? But this wasn't the case. This is a fantastic album from Peter. He's got the right kind of guests on it, and I highly recommend you give the album Carry the Light a listen. This is called Lions at the Gate.

You feeling big, are you? Think you're a king, are you? You're still a kid, darling. Well, I'm sure you feel real brave with that mask over your face. Take it off.

Well, I didn't press the button. I was talking to you and I couldn't hear me. I was talking to you and I couldn't hear me. If that makes sense to you, then stick with me, okay? So that was the first set of the day. Yes, it turned into a bit of a political one. Most shows I avoid it, but this first set, I guess I couldn't because of the opening song. And there's a theme to this first set. And I'm going to talk about current events just for a second, so I hope I don't bore you too much. Yesterday, the House pretty much told President Trump that we're not going to support the war anymore, you know, through Congress. Now, it's not legally binding, blah, blah, blah, vetoes. Don't get me wrong. I realize this doesn't end what we're doing in Iran. But it was interesting because the latest poll shows that 82% of Democrats, 76% of independents, and hold on to your hats, people, 58% of registered Republicans are against the war. And when President Trump was told that the majority of the country is not supporting the war, his answer was, I don't care. So, on that note, I honestly think that there are some cracks in the dam, and I think the blue wave coming is going to break the dam right down. And the only thing I'd say is vote in November. And if you're Republican and you don't like the Democrats, and believe me, I can understand that. Seriously, I really can. We used to be able to have those conversations, right? But if you don't like the Democrats or whatever, but you don't like what's happening right now, you know something? I always tell people to go vote. This is an instance where I would suggest to you that your quiet protest is to not vote. Okay, don't vote for the Democrat. Don't support the Democrats or the independent, or you know what I'm saying. Just simply don't vote for candidates that are part of the MAGA people. Easy. All right, that's it for politics today. You don't have to worry about it till November. Summer is coming. It's a beautiful day. So let's get through this set, and maybe we'll change the tone of it for the next set. How's that? So I started you off with Peter Frampton and Tom Morello as a guest off Peter's fantastic new album, Carry the Light. Lions at the Gate is what I played you. You then listen to Ruthie Foss.

Monster, War Pigs. Buddy and Julie Miller gave us War Child, Earth to Eve. Now, I played her before. She was sort of an internet sensation, but finally she came out with her first real record album called Oversharing on the Internet Appropriately. I even looked it up because I'm always a little leery with AI, but no, this is not AI. She's terrific. Her backing band is really good. I encourage you to check out Earth to Eve. Her real name is Eve Weisberg, and this was self-produced, which makes it even better. I played you Toy Soldier. Michael McDermott gave us Soldiers of the Same War. Warren Haynes, going originally with the Allman Brothers, now with Government Mule, gave us River's Gonna Rise. And I ended it up with a live version of Bob Dylan's Blowin' the Wind, performed by Stevie Wonder during Bob Dylan's 30th anniversary concert celebration, which happened in 2014. You're listening to Radio Cures. I'm still Art Ames, as I always am, and we're going to be here until 3 o'clock on this really pretty day outside. I hope you get out, take a walk, put the earbuds in. We have a new antenna. You can hear us anywhere now in Greenfield, almost down to north, to where am I going to say? I don't remember. Pretty far south to Northampton, pretty far north, almost up to Hinsdale along 91. You know, more opportunity to listen, and we're in stereo. Okay, this was a couple of weeks' release of some really venerable music performers, and for example, Paul McCartney just came out with his new album called The Boys of Dungeon Lane, and what I can say about this album is, we know this already, but boy, can this guy write a song. This is called Life Can Be Hard.

Do you like the creaky microphone stand here? Isn't that a cool sound? Anyhow, on that set, we changed the mood up a little bit, starting with Paul McCartney off his new album, The Boys of Dungeon Lane. I played you Life Can Be Hard, another new one from The Choral. The album is 388. I think I played you one of their songs last week as well. They're from England. It's their 13th album, so they're certainly well-known across the pond, as they say. Actually, I think they say that in England. But anyway, Let the Music Play is what I played you. Going back 6 years, Cachitas Now with Kumbaya Kitty. And I think I have that because it was either last year or the year before that they played at Green River Festival. We'll talk more about that later, though. Anna McLucky, her new one, she's from Scotland, is called The Little Winters. I played you Jaybird. A lot of new ones in this one. I didn't realize. Eleni Mandel, E-L-E-N-I, if you're not familiar with her. Her new album is a delight. It's Tailspin. And I played you Old Man, Old Dog, leading into another new one, this time from His Golden Messenger. They're out of North Carolina. MC Taylor is the singer-songwriter for the band. The title is I'm People of the album. And I played you Spirit Cat, remembering that today is National Hug Your Cat Day. So it goes with the theme. Lenka, her 7th album from Australia. The album is Good Days, and the song is Sunshine People. It's odd. Over the last few months, I've been bumping into a lot of new music, and not just from artists like Lenka, who's been around a little bit, from New Zealand and Australia. And it wasn't all that long ago, maybe a year ago, that I found out I had family there. So maybe it just sticks in my mind now, but a lot of music coming out of Australia and New Zealand, and I'll continue to play it for you. Anyhow, I had one more song in the set, and that went way, way, way back to 1976, and Laura Nero with, appropriately titled, The Cat Song. I'm Art Ames, and this is Radio Cures, and I'll be here till 3 o'clock today, so we've got plenty of time to go play some music. Next two songs on this set are also new, and then we'll get into some stuff that you may have heard before, that in fact you probably have heard before, but we'll see how that goes. How's that? This is from Kurt Vile. His album is called Philadelphia's Been Good to Me, and it's really kind of a stripped-down album. It's on the low-key side, but a lot of his music is. I don't mean that negatively, but he certainly has developed a particular sound, and he's reliable in this album, and it's a good album, particularly if you really like Kurt Vile. You will really like this album. I'm playing you Chance to Bleed.

That set started off with two new ones. Kurt Vile's Philadelphia's Been Good to Me just came out last week. I played you the song Chance to Bleed off that album. The song Advance Without Dropping comes from the band Guided by Voices. Crawl Space of the Pantheon is the name of their album. And oh, they're pretty prolific. I don't know which album it is, but it seems to me, I'll have to look it up, that they actually just came out with a new album. So this maybe was a bonus. One of my favorites, Hope Sandoval and the Warm Inventions, going back to 2016, I gave you Liquid Lady. David Bowie, his Swan Song album, which was phenomenal, came out in also 2016, and of course, sadly, he passed away almost immediately after. I played you the title track, Black Star, and ended it up with Mick Flannery, who hails from County Cork, Ireland, and you may not know him, but it's his 11th album. He's well known there. The album is called The House Must Win, and that's the song that I played. My name's Art Ames. This is Radio Cures. At least that's my program right here at WMCBLP Greenfield. My show is Thursdays from 12 to 3 if you've just tuned in. Very quickly, I don't have all the details yet, but as I certainly know, not next weekend, but the weekend after, which is, I'm trying to find a calendar, June 19th, 20th, and 21st, the biggest and, in my opinion, best music festival comes to Greenfield at the fairgrounds with the Green River Festival. Yeehaw! Always... truly, always a phenomenal lineup, and every year I go, and I know a lot of bands, and of course there are a lot of bands I don't know. I always find new favorites, bands that I never heard of, that just end up in my playlist, and to me that's one of the best things about Green River Festival, and any festival that has unknown artists, where you learn to have faith in the people who put the festival on, and I have faith in these people. I can't say that about every festival, but anyway, next Thursday, I'll do my annual special Green River Festival show, where all of the musicians for the 3 hours will be performers who will be coming to the festival on the 19th. The first song that you hear in that show will represent the first artist on Friday afternoon, and the last song that you hear will represent the last artist Sunday night. So it'll be in chronological order. So if you're going to the festival or thinking about it, make yourselves a real note, a reminder, or a mental note to tune in next Thursday at noon. As a further thing, I'm going to run that show for 2 weeks, okay? And finally, I'm going to give away some tickets. But again, that's all next Thursday. Meanwhile, we have music to play here. And let me change it up a little bit with this one from Noah Gunderson, his 7th album. He's from Olympia, Washington. And I'm going to play you the title track, appropriately called Rites of Spring.

Whew, that was epic. The set started off with Noah Gunderson. I played you the title track of his new album, Rites of Spring. Eleni Mandel gave us her new album, Tailspin, Lemon Tree, going all the way back to 1968. That was Gordon Lightfoot with the song Pussy Willow's Cat Tails. Amy LeVere gave us 10 Cats Down. That came out about 9 years ago from a really fun record album. If you ever wanted to look it up, it's called Red Hot, a Memphis Celebration of Sun Records. And that was Amy LeVere, as I said, doing a cover of 10 Cats Down, originally performed by the Miller Sisters in 1956 on Sun Records. Donna the Buffalo gave us Blue Skies, another oldie, 1966's I Feel Free from The Cream, and Yes from their epic, and yes, absolutely epic album, Yes Songs, that came out in 1978. That was Long Distance Runaround and The Fish combined into one 12 or 13 minute song. 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I'm here on Thursdays from noon to 3. That means we have more time. And I'm playing you some songs that involve cats because today is National Hug Your Cat Day. So hug that cat and let's go on with the music. Once again, another person who's been around a very long time. This is his 80th, yes, let me say it again. This is his 80th studio album. His first was way, way back in 1962, and Then I Wrote is the name of it. So I'm going to play you the title track of this song, following it up with the very first song from the very first album by Willie Nelson.

touch me, and you will know how you'd feel with the blues. Watch me.

That set started off with I know the answer to this riddle. Willie Nelson, his new album is Dream Chaser, and that's a song that I played you. Just came out Friday. And I then followed it up with Willie Nelson's very first recorded song off his very first album. And the song is Touch Me, the album is, and then I wrote, and that goes back to 1962. Speaking of amazing singers who keep on cropping up, that was premature. Ignore what I said. Although you did just listen to the Nitty Gritty Dirt Band along with Alison Krauss singing Catfish John. Renee Fleming, who is an operatic soprano, and Bela Fleck came out with a fascinating album called The Fiddle and the Drum on Friday, and I'm loving it. The song I played you is an old-timey song going way back called In the Pines, and it features Dolly Parton, and that's who I was referring to as a performer who thankfully keeps on cropping up for a very long time. The Lovin' Spoonful with Nashville Cats, and I ended up with one of my favorite bands, Big Thief. Cattails is the name. And later on, early summer, I think the end of June, I got to check it out because I got tickets. They are coming. I'm so excited about this. I've seen them live once. But Big Thief is coming to Mass Mocha, and they're going to be playing outdoors in the big field there. And what's even better is tickets are realistically and reasonably priced. So what a delight to be able to see Big Thief in the general term locally. Anyhow, I have one more set to give you. I'm going to start you off with Ray. That's R-A-Y-E. It's her second album. She's from London. That would be in England. The album is called This Music May Contain Hope, and the song is I Will Overcome.

normally. I'm not one for conformity, but I think all of us could use a little bit of normalcy, a little salutation here and there, open doors and saving chairs, share respect and understanding, not 100 dagger stares. And normally, individuality is one of my priorities, but now it's manifesting as a self-superiority.

that last set of the day. How sad. Time flies when you're having fun. I started you off with a new one from Ray, R-A-Y-E. The music, This Music May Contain Hope is the album, and it really is an uplifting album and a lot of fun, so you might want to check it out. I Will Overcome is a song that I played you. Another one from Earth to E off her brand spanking new album. Oversharing on the Internet, I played you Recalibration. Paul Thorne gave us That's Life. The Peakers gave us Hey Little Kitty, because my final reminder to go hug your cat, because today is National Hug Your Cat Day. And I ended it up with one of my favorites, going back to 1974 with Phoebe Snow and Good Times. And that's what I hope you have for the remainder of this week into next Thursday, when I'll be back, same time, same bat channel, with another edition of Radio Cures. The difference is that it will be a special edition focused on the Green River Festival that's coming up in the following weekend, June 19th, 20th, and 21st. And I'll have some passes to give away to listeners on the live edition next Thursday at noon. So put it on your calendar. But in the meantime, have a fantastic week. Enjoy the summer-like weather until the rain comes again this weekend. It's not your imagination. 12 of the last 14 weekends have been rainy. This will change, I promise you. And kind to another. See you next week.

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If you want a father for your child,

Sup guys, you're listening to 107.9 Western Mass Community Broadcast, very last on the dial, very first in our hearts. Sorry, is this too loud? Am I screaming? My bad, y'all. Anyway, welcome to Logan's Run, live every Thursday from 4 to 6 p.m. It's been a couple weeks, okay, I've been busy, but I got my coffee, can you hear it? Anyway, I'll be here till 6 p.m., so stay tuned, and yeah, thanks for listening.

already got coffee on my shirt because of the leaky lid, you know, like those leaky coffee lids, am I right? Yeah, but it's good to be back. They like redid the whole radio studio, so it looks like way cooler in here. But yeah, it is Thursday, June 4th, and you're rolling with the Rock Witch live, 4:06 p.m. And yeah, shout out to my very own underwriter, show sponsor, Breakdown Records over in Turner's Falls. Our neighbor, Greenfield's lovely, lovely neighbor. But yeah, they got video games. Why is this skipping? Can you not? Whatever. Really on a roll today. I've been cooking in the sun for like 3 hours and I'm like high. I feel like there's a huge cloud in my brain because it's just so hot and I love it. I could thrive in this heat. Yeah. Where was I? Shout out to my underwriter, Breakdown Records in Turner's Falls, where you can get records, CDs, video game consoles, board games, Transformer toys. Okay, shout out to my Transformers fans. I might have some of that coming up. Who knows? Did you guys know that Skrillex, aka Sonny Moore, is the one that did the sound effects for Transformers? You know, like the blah, blah, blah, blah, blah, like all those noises. Yeah, dubstep king. But yeah, this is Logan's Run, live every Thursday from 4 to 6 on 107.9 WMCU.

Yeah, shout out to Pat Bennett for holding it down while I try to get my laptop to work. Technical difficulties. The Wi-Fi is like not working. I don't know what's going on. But what do we do when the Wi-Fi is down? We listen to vinyl, okay? That's

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A lone and menacing figure is approaching the Admiral Benbow Inn, a place not too many people visit, for it is far from town. It is here that we begin our story, Treasure Island.

0: This here's a quiet cove. Much company, mate?
1: Not much, sir.
0: Who'd be the owner?
1: My mother.
0: Where is your mother?
1: In the town.
0: What's your name?
1: Jim Hawkins.
0: Well, Jim, you seem so likely, lad. Ever notice a seafaring man alongside this here grog shop?
1: Not many come out so far, sir.
0: None by the name of Captain William Bones?
1: Bones, sir?
0: No matter. Fill her up.
2: As the mysterious man with a scarred face lifted his glass, he silently looked around the room and discovered a trunk beneath the stool. Stairway with a letter. Where's WB? Upon seeing this, he finished his drink and rushed out the door.
0: Jim. Was it one leg, man?
1: No, sir. But he had a terrible scar.
3: On the leg, yes, sir.
0: Black dog. When you see his black dog, you lay to it. The man with the one leg ain't far off. Dreams and...

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Long John Silver had only one leg.

0: 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Long John Silver had only one leg.
1: Had only one leg.
0: Could this be the one-legged man that Captain Billy Bones had feared so much? Long John saw the look in the boy's eyes and knew he must put the three men in his trust, even

0: shipmates, a sail with Ark, be carved right here in Bristol. Sound men inside, if some of them was scarred in the service of England. And they with no pension neither.
1: Could a score of those former turn the taste?
0: Nowadays they fix the younger men by the cut of their jib, not the old ones for their experience.

John wanted to be sure and gain the confidence of young Jim. All of a sudden, Jim spied Black Dog sitting with a group of suspicious-looking men. Black Dog ran from the cafe. Long John pretended to send his men after the pirate, and then to further gain Jim's confidence, he gave the boy a pistol for his very own.

What's up, guys? You're listening to 107.9 Western Mass Community Broadcast, right out of Greenfield. Lost on the dial, first in our hearts. And this is Logan's Run, live every Thursday from 4 to 6 p.m. I'm your host, The Rock Witch, Tizai. But yeah, I haven't been here in a couple weeks because I've been super busy. I have a big test coming up, and it's like a week from today, so I actually might not be here next week. We'll see. But, yeah, I got a big test coming up, and it's kind of consuming a lot of my energy, so. But we're going to get through it. I'm going to get through it, and I'm going to pass. I'm going to pass on the first time, and it'll be great. But bear with me, folks, because I'm, like, kind of not feeling it. But we're still here. I'm still here. But, yeah. I'm gonna play like Galaxy 500 next, followed by some more Circus Survive. Maybe some Placebo. I don't know. I feel kind of moody in this heat. Let's get moody in the heat. But yeah, thank you so much for listening. Shout out to my underwriter, Breakdown Records in Turner's Falls, where you can get records, CDs, games, game consoles, board games, whatever else. I get a lot of my records over there. It's pretty tight. Yeah, I'm over this. Oh yeah, if you want my track list, go on WMCB.net. And I list all my songs

What's up, guys? You're tuned to 107.9 Western Mass Community Broadcast, very last on the dial, very first in our hearts. You are rolling with the Rock Witch. Today is, what's the date? June 4th. And, yeah, I'm going to call it a little bit early because I have so much stuff to do. My friend taught me this wonderful, wonderful trick regarding procrastination. Just act like it's tomorrow. Like, you gotta get it done by tomorrow. I have a lot of stuff I have to get done this week, and I procrastinated a lot of it. And now I have, like, 6 days left. So I'm gonna pretend that I have to do it tomorrow, and it's actually really working. Like, I got so much stuff done today. For those of you that know me, you probably know what I'm preparing for, but I will tell you after. Don't know me. Anyway, yeah, I'm gonna play one more song and then I'm gonna go. I think I'll be back here next week. I'm not 100% sure, but if not, I will definitely be here the week after. But I'm doing my best, but this month has been, this last like month and the next month will be very busy for me. But I will be at the Pride Parade with the rest of WMCB. We got a float. It's going to be awesome. So if you're around Franklin County, show up to Franklin County Pride on June 13th, I think. It's a Saturday. But yeah, it's going to be super fun. I think it's the first year that we're actually doing a float. So I'm super excited for that. But yeah, check out our website, wmcb.net, where you can find all of our DJ pages and our track lists, any kind of upcoming news or events. If you have a PSA that you want us to share on air for free, just for you, I think it's peace. Shoot, what is it? It's like P. Hold on. PSAs@WMCB@gmail.com. It's probably on the website. Sorry, guys. My bad. I forgot what it is. But yeah, that's a wrap. Thanks for listening. I'm going to play one more song and then I'm going to go continue studying for this massive, terrifying test I have in a week. So wish me luck. And yeah, TTFN.

Okay, guys, it's, what is it? PSA@WMCB.net. If you want to say, hi, Mom, love you, or, hey, guys, I make my own applesauce from home. Call me. 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But yeah, bye.

guys, I did this crazy thing this week, okay? So there's this game. It's called Robot Unicorn Attack. And then there's also Robot Unicorn Attack 2, which they made for, like, mobile phones. And it's not on the App Store anymore. You can't get it. You can't play it. So I got, like, an old burner phone, and I jailbroke it, and I downloaded an APK installer, and I got Robot Unicorn Attack 2. And I've been playing it, like, nonstop. I've actually been playing it during this whole entire show, believe it or not. But this is on the soundtrack for the first one. So, yeah, that's super exciting. Other exciting news that I should probably mention. I'm DJing at the Quarters tomorrow night. You know, the Hadley Quarters bar, arcade, whatever. Me and my friend Anduhar, who I've had on this show before, we're going to be spinning vinyl. We're doing, like, a retro futurist theme. I'm going to stick mostly to, like, movie soundtracks and stuff like that, because that's kind of my thing. But, hold on, what did I write? I wrote, like, a whole thing about it. Oh, one sec. Let's keep the music going. This is also on the Robot Unicorn Attack soundtrack and the NeverEnding Story soundtrack. I think Stranger Things used it a lot too, because it's a banger. This song is a banger. But yeah, tomorrow night, today is May 14th, tomorrow night's May 15th. I'll be DJing at the Hadley Quarters with Anduhar. It's going to be super fun, totally free admission. So yeah, and this Saturday is B-Fest, so there's going to be a lot going on downtown. Pray for me, y'all, because I'm working downtown, so.

Okay, now that song is over, I'm gonna keep talking. I just couldn't talk over that whole song. It's so good. But yeah, I'm gonna wrap it up here kind of soon because I'm like super tired. Honestly, I don't know why. I'm just like, I keep yawning. I guess I did get up pretty early. Back to the Robot Unicorn Attack 2 soundtrack. I was gonna do a theme this week. I was gonna do zombies and unicorns, but I don't know. I didn't pull it together. Maybe next week. Actually, no, next week. Next week, I'm not gonna be here, guys. I'm actually gonna go pick up my friend in a plane and fly her here, and then we're gonna go to a music festival. So, yeah, that's cool. Shout out to all my friends. Go to Strange Creek. See you there. But yeah, I'm gonna go pick her up in Portsmouth in a Cessna 172. So, that'll be fun. Hopefully the weather's good. Otherwise, I have to drive. But yeah, this is Logan's Run, live every Thursday from 4 to 6 p.m. I'm your host, The Rock Witch. Yeah. Shout out to my very own show underwriter, my first and one and only show underwriter, Breakdown Records over in Turner's Falls, where you can get records, games, game consoles, record players, stereos, speakers, CDs, good vibes, good recommendations. Honestly, I've got so many records from there, like probably like 40% of the music I play I've gotten from Breakdown Records in Turner's Falls. So check that out. And what's next? We made the paper, you guys. Our new radio antenna and transmitter. It's in the newspaper. We're famous. Okay, I'm gonna stop yapping. I'm gonna put my track list from today on WMCB.net. So, yeah, check that out. This song is called Burning Desire. The Burning Desire. Okay, I'm gonna play one more song and then I'm gonna go and maybe, I don't know what I'm gonna do, but maybe I should just call it early. I'm a party girl, y'all. I'm a party girl. All right, that's enough. This is Logan's Run. I'm your host, The Rock Witch. Thank you so much for listening. I won't be here next week, but I will be here the week after. So I'll try to program like a different show for next week, maybe something old. Maybe I'll program one of my really old shows from like 2 years ago. I don't know. But yeah, thank you so much for listening. Remember to treat yourself and treat others with kindness, and always tie your shoes, and yeah, you're beautiful. I love you. TTFN, ta-ta for now.

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5: 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Coming up next.
6: The Beatles are great, Bobby Anderson says so. And the Beatles are great, they're great.
7: I love them. I don't care what anybody thinks. I love the Beatles for them, and I'll always love them. Even when I'm 105 and an old grandmother, I love them. And Paul McCartney, if you are listening, Adrian from Brooklyn loves you with all her.

0: rock and roll music, if you like it, and if you feel it, you can't help but move to it. That's what happens to me. I can't help it. I mean, I have to move around. I can't stand still. I've tried it, and I can't do it.
1: Now, wait a minute. I wanted to say to Elvis Presley and the country that this is a real, decent, fine boy.

Elvis from May of 1970 with The Wonder of You. It was recorded live on stage in Las Vegas in February of 1970. It was one of Elvis's best-selling singles in the UK and hit number one for 5 weeks. It hit the top 10 in the USA on Billboard's Hot 100. Before that, we started the show off with the Beatles with Get Back from April of 1969, one of the Beatles' 20 number one singles on the Hot 100. Written by Paul McCartney, the Beatles performed the song 3 times on January 30th, 1969, up on the roof in downtown London. My name is Steve Chelmsford. I'd like to welcome you to another episode of The Mop Tops and The King, an hour of Beatles and Elvis music with some fun surprises in between. Today's episode is number 756, and I hope you enjoy today's show. Let's head back to 1968 and the Beatles' White Album. Here's another song written by Paul, inspired by his sheepdog, Martha. Martha, my dear.

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0: Diamond makes me holler, mama, mama, mama. Well, I don't care if the sun don't shine. I get my loving in the evening time when I'm with my baby.
1: Elvis from September of 1954 with I Don't Care If the Sun Don't Shine. It was the B-side to his second single with Sun Records, the A-side being Good Rockin' Tonight. Elvis released 5 singles, 10 songs with Sun Records, dating from July of 1954 to August of 1955. Elvis was on the doorstep of superstardom.
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1: My name is Steve Chelmsford. 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
5: And I'm Ringo. And we're the Cavern Beatles, directly from Liverpool.
4: You're listening to The Mop Tops and The King with Steve
5: Chelmsford. Yay!
4: What was that? Nice one, Stevie.
1: Thank you very much, Cavern Beatles. It's time now for some 3 degrees separation of Elvis and the Beatles. Today's subject, the Lovin' Spoonful. The Beatles and the Lovin' Spoonful had a mutual admiration. They also inspired each other. Here are the Lovin' Spoonful from 1965 with one of their top 10 hits. You Didn't Have to Be So Nice.

0: This is Lee Ashley from Chelmsford, England, and you're listening to the Mock Tops and the King.
1: Thank you very much, Lee. I hope you're listening. I know that Lee's a big fan of the Lovin' Spoonful. It's time now to venture south to the great state of Texas to visit with our very dear friend, Priscilla Rose of Texas, with this week's Spotlight on Elvis.
2: This is Priscilla Rose of Texas with this week's Spotlight on Elvis. Get your popcorn ready. Something epic has arrived. Baz Luhrmann, who directed the 2022 biopic Elvis, has a documentary concert film about the King of Rock and Roll that was released earlier this year. The film is titled Epic, which by definition alone is fitting, but Epic is actually an acronym for Elvis Presley in Concert. In this movie, we get to see previously unreleased footage of Elvis from 1969 and the early 70s, plus personal home movies. Upon the film's initial release, viewers were strongly encouraged to see Epic on the big screen, literally the biggest screen you could find. The film was first released to IMAX theaters, then to regular theaters the following week. In April 2026, Epic was released digitally and is currently available to rent or purchase online. I have to say, this film totally lives up to its name. My favorite part was the Poke Salad Annie sequence. The compilation of rehearsal and performance footage of Elvis singing Poke Salad Annie is electrifying. Baz Luhrmann says Epic is the world tour Elvis never got to have, and now viewers can enjoy the world tour from the comfort of their home. I'm Priscilla Rose of Texas, and this has been Spotlight on Elvis.

Some y'all never been down south too much. Some y'all never been down south too much. I'm gonna tell you a little story so you'll understand what I'm talking about. Down there we have a plant that grows out in the woods and the fields, and it looks something like a turnip green. Everybody calls it poke salad. Now that's poke salad. 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But they did all right.

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Join my friend Steve Chelmsford for the Mop Tops and the King. You can hear it everywhere.

0: From 1965, The Beatles, with The Night Before, written by Paul McCartney. It was featured in their second movie, Help, a rather wacky film. How many of you have seen the movie Help? It involves a ring that is stuck on Ringo's finger, and there's a cult trying to get the ring off of Ringo's finger so they can perform a human sacrifice. Something like that. I haven't seen it in a while, but as I said, it's wacky.
1: Thank you very much.
0: Before that, we heard from Elvis live on stage in Las Vegas during his February 1970 engagement with a phenomenal performance of Polk Salad Annie. My name is Steve Chelmsford. 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
2: How about Elvis Presley?
3: Boy, one of the highlights in my life, Elvis was performing in Las Vegas.
2: Big fan of yours.
3: Oh, I was a big fan of his, you know that. And was lucky enough to go backstage. Well, I had my father with me. And my dad and I went backstage, and they led us into Elvis, his dressing room, and there's Elvis and a couple other people. Well, I had met Elvis prior to that, so I'm introducing Elvis to my father, and I tell you, he made my dad feel so good. Mr. Name at this, Mr. Name at that, come here, sir, sit down. Sat down on the couch with him, and he and my dad talked, must have talked 15, 20 minutes, just the two of them. It was wonderful. It was wonderful. If it's possible, I became even a bigger fan of his.

The great thing I've always felt is that there were four of us. And at certain moments in time, individually, we all went mad. I mean, you know, I remember my phase of really just starting to crack up and believing that I was, you know, the biggest thing on the planet, 5'7". And with Elvis, I feel it was very sad because though he had people around him, he was surrounded when I met him anyway, with sycophants that, you know, whatever he said, they said okay.

0: Former Beatle, Ringo Starr from 1971 with It Don't Come Easy. Ringo had a worldwide hit on his hands. Ringo wrote the song with a little help from George Harrison. It hit number one in Canada, number one in the USA on the Cashbox chart, number four on the Hot 100. George Harrison plays on the track as well. He also produced the song. Before that, we heard from Elvis from 1957 with one of the greatest rock and roll songs of all time, Jailhouse Rock. It hit number one on three charts, the pop chart, the country chart, and the R&B. It was also the title to Elvis's third movie, one of my favorite Elvis movies, by the way.
1: Thank you very much.
0: My name is Steve Chelmsford. 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We also have an email address. 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Here's Elvis from 1961 covering Chuck Willis with I Feel So Bad.

0: From their Let It Be album, released in May of 1970, The Beatles, with a song written by John Lennon, Across the Universe, produced by Phil Spector, a rather meditative song with a somewhat dreamlike melody. I like it.
1: Thank you very much.
0: My name is Steve Chelmsford. 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

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He really and truly will.

Hello, this is Paul from Liverpool, and you're listening to a man who loves me just as much as Adrian from Brooklyn, Steve Chelmsford, on the Mop Tops and the King.

0: You are listening to The Mop Tops and the King. Yes, it is. It's true. The Beatles from 1965 with Yes, It Is, written by John Lennon. It was the B-side of their Ticket to Ride single in the UK. In the USA, it could be found on the album Beatles 6, released on Capitol Records. Before that, we heard from Elvis from 1968 with Lottie Miss Clottie, recorded for his 68 comeback TV special.
1: Thank you very much.
0: It's time now for one of my favorite parts of the show. Time to head over to the MTK Hotline. I am now on the MTK Hotline, and I'd like to welcome back a very good friend of the show, the one and only Mark with a K.
2: Why, thank you.
0: Mark, it's good to have you back on the show. You haven't been on the MTK Hotline in a while. However, Mark, we're mourning the death of a music legend a few months ago, and I know that you really are a big fan of Neil Sedaka.
2: Yes, he died in late February 2026, and he did a lot. He was a singer, a songwriter, so much great stuff. He had three number one songs, the original version of Breaking Up Is Hard to Do, Laughter in the Rain, and Bad Blood.
0: Yep.
2: The last two were part of his 70s comeback, which was spearheaded by Elton John.
0: I have to admit, Mark, when I was a kid, when I first heard Neil Sedaka on the radio, I thought he was a woman. I mean, he had that high voice. Did you ever think that Neil Sedaka was a woman like I did?
2: I'm not sure, but he does have that great voice. He's so talented in so many areas.
0: Yeah, and we, as you know, on the extended version of the show, we have the Monkees moment. Neil Sedaka actually wrote a Monkees song, or co-wrote a Monkees song, When Love Comes Knocking at Your Door, one of my favorite Monkees tunes. And he also wrote one of your favorite Elvis songs.
2: Well, he wrote the song Solitaire. I heard that it is his most recorded song. He did a version, Petula Clark. The Carpenters had the biggest hit version, but I would love it if we could hear the Elvis version. Recorded in 1976 from Elvis Presley Boulevard, Memphis, Tennessee. Recorded in the Jungle Room. And it was one of the singles that RCA released after Elvis's death. One side was Are You Sincere, the Andy Williams song. The other side, the one we're about to hear. Co-written by Neil Sedaka, sung by Elvis Presley. This is Solitaire on the Mop Tops and the King.

0: for Mark with a K, Elvis with the Solitaire. It hit the top 10 on Billboard's country chart in 1978. My name is Steve Chelmsford. I'd like to thank you very much for joining me today on the Mop Tops and the King. I hope you've enjoyed today's show. Special thanks once again to Mark with a K, Priscilla Rose of Texas, and all the stations that carry the show. Thank you very much. But most of all, thank you. We'll see you next week. Bye-bye.
1: 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Thank you.

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1: So here we go. Welcome to Legs Up and